Hipsters, flipsters, and finger-popping daddies, we give you the international trans-global conglomerate of music.

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0: Come back to reality. 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
1: Be my own, be my own, be my own, be my own, be my own, be my own, be my own, be my own, be my own, be my own, be my own, be my own, be my own, be my own, be my own, be my own, be my own, be my own, be my own, be my own, be my own, be my own, be my own, be my own, be my own, be my own, be my own, be my own, be my own, be my own, be my own, be my own, be my own, be my own, be my own, be my own, be 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own, be my own, be my own, be my own, be my own, be my own, be my own, be my own, be my own, be my own, be my own, be my own, be my own, be my own, be my own, be my own, be my own, be my own, be my 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
1: Listen to the new sounds, and you make up your own special story. 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

0: does it.
1: The sun, the source of energy and light, pours life and the love of life into the bloodstream until it is bursting through the pores of the skin for all to see and to feel.
2: The inspiration of the sun creates pride, graciousness,

0: Personally, I believe in UFOs. Very likely travelers from some other planet, if not in our galaxy, in a neighboring galaxy.
1: In the early morning hours of April 7th, 1975, police officer George Wheeler was on patrol near Elmwood, Wisconsin. Until this point in his life, he had never believed in UFOs.
2: I was just about to make this left turn when I noticed this large ball of flame. It was almost upon me. I had hardly time to think, but it looked like it was coming right straight at me.
1: Monstrous things spoke with the voice of a 3 to 4 year old child. Clear and slow voice, all syllables very audible.

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I wanna be made over. 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

On behalf of Commander Edwards and the entire crew, it has been a pleasure serving you, and we look forward to having you aboard our trans-international spaceship for your return flight to Earth. Thank you.

0: Good morning, this is Eternity O'Clock. I'm Alan Cannon and I have Kennel Records with me. Good morning.
1: Good morning, Alan.
0: And that was the Quarrymen doing In Spite of All the Danger. I've played it once before.
1: Yeah, you did, but it's great hearing it again.
0: Yeah, it's one that you think to play that often. Of course, the Quarrymen were the proto-Beatles before they became the Silver Beatles for a while.
1: Oh, that's right, yeah, they were. Yep.
0: Hamburg, yep. And all that. And I think it's something, that's the original recording, something of a lost masterpiece.
1: I think it's fabulous. It sounds like an old R&B record. Yeah, it's great.
0: Right, so what's the first track that you've got?
1: Okay.
0: On the turntable.
1: On the turntable.
0: CD turntable.
1: On that one that spins really fast, Alan.
0: Yeah, yeah. Okay. Lasers and stuff.
1: Okay. Right, from those silver discs, we're going to hear the Cramps and it's Surfing Bird. Oh, well,

0: might go again. Oh no.
1: Oh no, not on, because on, yeah, the, on the original there is, yeah, a kind of false
0: then
1: ending.
0: You get that
1: right. So it's like the Cramps turning it into sort of like a tight 2.5 minute sort of rock and roll single into more of a garage jam at the end there, which I kind of, I like that.
0: Yeah, yeah, it's good stuff.
1: Talking about Paul McCartney.
0: Okay.
1: Which we touched on, because he was on the telly talking to Ronnie Wood on one of his radio on the television type programs.
0: Right.
1: He sits around with, gets someone in and they play old stuff and chat away. Rather like we do.
0: Yeah, that's
1: except
0: right.
1: We haven't got a kind of like millions audience and we ain't got any television, but never mind. And Paul McCartney was talking about Brian Wilson and his favourite Beach Boys song.
0: Oh, right, okay.
1: Which, no surprises, was God Only Knows. Fantastic song. But
0: okay.
1: Because the Beach Boys are on the other channel
0: right
1: last night as well. But I love that song, but I love this version, which is by David Bowie.
0: Oh, okay.

camps. There was no way to get a copter in close, so everybody was starving together. The man at the top had long ago given up, but didn't have nerve enough to climb down. At night, the pole would

summer, and it was hot. And balance wouldn't permit a skinning to undergarments. It was an integrated pole. It was taking on a reddish-brown cast.

0: unmistakably Captain Beefheart there. A track that I don't think I've ever heard, actually.
1: Oh, okay. Well, this is from the recently released Bat Chain Puller CD.
0: Yeah, Human Totem Pole, the 1010th day of the Human Totem Pole.
1: That's right.
0: Name of the track.
1: Oh, that's it, that's it. Now, that track turned up years later on Ice Cream for Crow. But there it is in its embryonic state, and the way that Captain Beefheart wanted to hear it.
0: Right, and I think, because this is something of a rarity, this collection, the track that we meant to play.
1: Oh, that was Odd Jobs.
0: Yeah, right, well, let's play that
1: Oh, let's
0: now.
1: Do that, yeah.

an old candy striped sack, in the corner wrinkled black and white, a table held up by legs. The peeled back red enamel mouth of linoleum screamed. At the pasteboard door, a knob rolled off in some corner sticky, a curtain blew into a sink, dead flies and newspapers.

0: Yes, Captain Beefheart there.
1: Odd Jobs.
0: Yeah.
1: No, that's great,
0: really
1: though.
0: Enjoyed that.
1: Yeah, it's wonderful.
0: And, well, we're still playing a bit of vinyl, though, and so I'm going to go over to some a track by

0: All right, with some authentic scratches and
1: yes,
0: surface noise there.
1: Yes.
0: Oops, yeah, we're getting extraneous noise from all directions. Now, this is next thing's interesting. Some contemporary psychedelia.
1: Yeah, yeah. This is a band called Grumbling Fur, who I really enjoyed when I saw them at the Outer Church about a year or so ago. Down here in Brighton, of course, and this is from an album they did on the Latitudes label. The album's called Alice, and this track is called Wilderness Waiting.

0: Grumbling Fur. Yeah.
1: Grumbling Fur.
0: Quite unusual. The vocal reminded me a bit of early Eno.
1: You know, oh, okay.
0: A little bit. And
1: it was Alexander Tucker, who's a cellist, and he's really good.
0: So it sounds as though there was two separate things going on.
1: There were at one point as well.
0: And there was actually three, because the computer decided to join in at one
1: point. That's right.
0: I think we'll leave it in just for the sake of experimentation, shall we call it.
1: Okay, yes, do that.
0: And going on to something more experimental, back on the vinyl, and going from a red and green album to a blue and yellow one this time, the This Heat blue and yellow album.
1: That's the first one.
0: Yeah, and this is the from the yellow side, and it's a track called Music for Escaping Gas.

0: And so it goes on. It's the taken slightly out of context there.
1: Deceit. Oh, yeah.
0: Yeah, right, yeah. Straying into the zygotic episodes territory. That's another programme on BHCR.
1: Oh, right, okay.
0: They specialise in that kind of,
1: that kind
0: of stuff. Right, so another CD selection.
1: Yeah, this is Thurston Moore's new band. They're called Chelsea Light Moving, and it's a track called Groovy and Linda.

0: A lot of surface noise this week.
1: Yeah.
0: Because it's my vinyl, bit more beaten up. And that was Ron Geeson from an album called As He Stands, 16 tracks of diverse excitement, 1970 to 1972. And that track was called Concrete Lineup.
1: Ooh, it's great, though. Yeah, I really enjoyed that. That was really good.
0: And so on to another CD.
1: And it's a track by Don Cherry, and it's called Brown Rice.

0: somehow I didn't imagine Don Cherry being like that as such.
1: Well, he was such a multiculturist, I think, that would be... I mean, some of his later albums did have a far more funk feel to them, and, you know...
0: Named the Cherry's Dad, of course.
1: That's right.
0: Famous for.
1: Yeah.
0: I'll have to look a bit more into him. Anyway, that brings us pretty much to our allotted hour. And thank you very much, Ken, for coming in.
1: Thank you, Alan.
0: And we'll be doing it again next Sunday. And I'm going to end with a Rory Gallagher track, because he seems to be capturing a few people's imaginations.
1: Okay.
0: And you're always safe for a bit of Rory Gallagher, aren't you? This one's called Do You Read Me? And it's goodbye from Eternity Clock on BHCR.

One or two extra tracks that are still kind of meant to play, and just as a bonus area. And this one is 23 Skidoo Coup.

And finally, a track by Porcupine Tree, who we don't play. And this one's called, we haven't played before, I should say. And a strange band who got a cult following. And but this one's called She's Moved On. And this is the final track.

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1: Hello, hello, thank you. Thank you, yes, you're too kind. Yes, and welcome to the show. We've got a great packed show tonight. We have a play for you tonight. Brand new world premiere of new play Grudge Team, featuring Rupert Cordy and Jason Sawthumb. And today's show is all about war. War! What is it good for? Absolutely.
2: Nothing.
1: Say it again.
2: Keeping down the population.
1: Yeah, shut up. And we're going to have for you on the show tonight some special guests. We've got some punk rock music. We've got phone-ins. We've got horoscopes. We've got all the usual rubbish. And, well, let's get on with the show. Roll titles.
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0: War Inside My Head by H. Looks like he wants to speak.
1: No, I was just expectantly looking at the mic.
0: Okay, well, calm back, calm down.
2: Waiting for you to remember the name of the track.
0: I'll put your mic on so you can speak. Go on then.
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3: Waiting for you to remember the name of the track.
0: Right, let me get on with my show, will you? Suicidal Tendencies with War Inside My Head, and the theme of today's show is war.
4: What is it good for?
0: Absolutely.
4: Everything.
0: Keeping the population down.
4: Yep. Keeping arms dealers in fine wines.
5: Doing the first three letters of Warminster.
0: Yep, first three letters of Warminster.
4: Warrington on sea springs to mind. Captain Mannering and that.
2: Camo gear.
4: Camo sails. Indeed.
0: War, what is it good for? Right, it is good for. I'm really looking forward to the new series. It's premiering today on the show. It's the new series. It's called Grudge Team, and it's basically set in 2017. The Bin Liners...
1: A dystopian future of Brighton.
0: We're not starting yet.
1: A dystopian future of Brighton drowning in nappies and bin liners.
4: When the bin men have been on strike for 5 years, society's broken down. Seagulls rule the whole of southern England.
0: Yeah, that's about it, really. And, you can tell rehearsals didn't go well.
1: I've got the word dystopian in there.
0: What's the name of the play again? Oh, Grudge Team. Grudge Team, set in 2017.
1: I thought it was Grunge Team.
5: Fudge Team.
1: I don't want to be in it now.
0: So, yeah, you're fine anyway for being late for rehearsal this afternoon. Anyway, it's set in the year 2017. Seagulls have taken over. The Seagull King wears a tuna, empty tuna can crown. And it's about a battle to reclaim Brighton for itself. And what else is coming up on the show? Any horoscopes or anything for today?
1: Yeah, we have got some horoscopes. I've got the missing horoscope from Leo that was obscured by clouds the week before.
0: Wasn't it... Yeah, it was Leo, wasn't it?
1: It was Leo, yeah. They didn't have a horoscope last week. And Leo, I'm afraid it's bad luck for you.
0: Okay,
1: you are going to die.
0: Okay, well, more horoscope.
1: 1/12 of the population is just going to peg out. And yeah, I'm not messing about.
0: So horoscope's coming up later, and we're going to have music, and it's going to be all in the theme of war.

0: We were just talking about how World War II was a giant game of rock, paper, scissors. So what was it?
1: Rock, paper, scissors.
0: Hitler was scissors with the salute.
2: Stalin
1: was the rock, was he?
0: With the
2: fist of power.
0: Fist of communism.
1: Okay. And does that make Churchill paper?
0: Churchill was the scissors. The cutting with the victory sign.
1: Oh, yeah, of course.
0: Get with the program, boy.
1: Duh.
0: And phew, what a scorcher it is out there today. It's Jules Toogood's birthday. Have you got any good words for him, H?
1: No, I haven't got a good word to say about the bloke. Where's my CD? I've got to say to him.
0: And the Pukes are looking for a new drummer. Anyone want to join the Pukes?
1: The Pukes? They're looking for a drummer?
0: Yeah.
3: No.
1: It's an all-girl band, isn't it?
3: Oh, okay.
1: I'm in.
0: Yeah, so there's two offers there. And if you want to join the Pukes...
1: I'm no good at drums.
0: Contact Clara.
3: Me neither.
1: You can send her in the sack.
0: You're good at getting the sack. Send her a message. And the link is on my Facebook page, which is /The Del Strangefish Show.
1: The Del Stranglefish Show, is
0: the
1: that?
0: The Del Strangefish Show. Facebook.com/ The Del Strangefish Show. And I want to play a song. Just got to look through all my mountains of requests here. And I've got a letter with this one as well. It's The Fitz. And it says, hi, Del. I wasn't
1: Mickey Fitz.
0: No. The Fitz.
1: Oh, the band.
0: The Fitz from Blackpool. I was in them for a little while.
1: Oh, not the American Fitz.
0: I joined anyone who was rehearsing. I wasn't sure how to send you this, so I sent it to the radio station. Hope it reaches you. Wondered if you'd give it a spin. I'm still gutted about missing the 100 Club gig with you guys. Hope you're all doing well. Take care. Hope to see you sometime. And all the very best, Mick Fitt. And this is their new single. It's called Son of a Gun, and it's very good. I'll tell you the details on how to buy it afterwards.
1: They got a lot better when you left.
0: Who doesn't? Funny you'd leave.

0: Son of a Gun by The Fits, and that is just released. It's a 4-track EP, and you can, if you go to The Fits website, which is www.thefits.co.uk, you can get hold of that. And very good that was, I think, too. Right, what are you saying about staying at Walnuts?
1: Staying at Walnuts? Well, you're going to get drunk staying there, obviously, aren't you? Maybe a hotel would be better, at least, you know.
0: I think Tracy was
1: be less tempted to raid the minibar at the hotel than at Walnuts.
0: But at least you get cats on your face.
1: Well, there is that.
0: Yeah, I think we're going to stay in the pub. Yeah, I'm going to talk about that anyway. There's a good gig on Friday if you live in the Hastings area.
1: Murder capital of England, yeah. I'd like to add.
0: And if you fancy not getting murdered...
1: You go to St Leonard's, Warrior Square. It's the next stop.
0: It's
1: that sounds a bit threatening as well, doesn't it? Warrior Square. Stand there, dancing, flexing your muscles, biceps, veins, stand there.
2: You have to take your shirt off.
1: Come on then.
2: Take your shirt off as soon as you get off the train.
1: Yeah, come on. Anyway, I digress.
0: Yeah, if you fancy going to that and ending up at the mortuary. it's at the Fountain, and you can go to www.facebook.com/TheFountain yeah. Hastings.
1: Punk's not dead. Well, he looks half dead to me. Look at him, stamped to bits.
3: Just old.
1: Yeah, old.
3: Punk's not dead, it's old.
1: Beaten up, looking at Warrior Square.
0: Well, as long as you can milk the last drop out of it.
1: Well, I can't run away, can I? My gammy leg.
0: Yeah, so you're in the band for life.
1: Stand
0: mate.
1: There and take the beating.
0: You're chained
1: even
0: to the,
1: on stage.
0: You're chained to the van, mate. Running
1: back
0: along
1: of
0: behind.
1: Truck. No way.
0: Right. What was I going to say after that? Oh yeah. In 12 minutes' time, we have the new Del Strangefish premiere of the new film, The Grudge Team. New play, even The Grudge Team.
1: It will be a film sooner or later because someone's going to snap it up. It's a radio play of a future vision of the doom of Brighton.
0: Basically,
2: things
0: yeah.
2: carry
1: and
2: on.
1: The saviours of Sussex. Oh, who's that?
0: That's Martin Scorsese wanting the film right.
1: Is it Mumble's mum? It could be Martin Scorsese.
0: Is it Scorsese or Tarantino?
2: I'll tell you.
1: It's Quentin.
0: If it's Scorsese, tell him he's passed it.
2: It's from Aventa, my A4E. 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Thanks.
1: Some people are designed never to work, Jason. You're one of them.
2: Thanks.
0: And there's another message saying, liven the show up a bit.
1: Yeah. It's getting a bit dull. Got any music?
2: Yeah.
0: Yeah, this is the Ramones. I Believe in Miracles.

0: The world premiere of Grudge Team is coming up after this next track. The first time heard anywhere in the United Kingdom or the rest of the world. Get ready. You're not going to believe it. And as you know, the theme to this tune, the theme to this show, is war.
1: What is it good for?
0: Oh, God.
1: You can edit that out.
0: All praise the edit. All praise the edit.
2: Goddamn seagulls.
0: Right, anyway, here's the Clash Tommy Gun. That's to do with war.

0: Right, here it comes, Grudge Team, and breaking news. It looks like the Pukes might have a drummer already. Ooh. Does that mean she listens to the show, or did you text her?
1: I texted her.
0: Okay, well, I thought I had one listener at least. Right.
2: So it... she's not a bloke then?
1: No, she's a girl.
2: Oh, right.
1: She's a drummer though, so that's half a change, isn't it?
0: Right, it's time for Grudge Team.
3: Grudge Team, episode 1.

0: goddamn seagull.
1: Dog mumbles Dawson. What kind of a name do you call that? He's stupid, boss.
2: Actually, sorry, I think I drew Michael for that. Can you start again?
3: No, you didn't. It was on my sword.
2: Okay. Continue.
4: What are you on about, boss?
0: King Rat.
1: Hey, shut your face, mumbles Dawson. I kick your teeth out.
5: So, have you heard about this mission down to Brighton?
1: Yeah, boss. They say we crack team.
5: It's just come in.
3: What, is that crack team or...?
1: We're a crack team, yes. What's the matter with you?
5: It's like something out of a Hitchcock movie down there.
0: Goddamn jinky accent.
1: Bin men be on strike 600 weeks now, boss. Situation stinks down there.
5: Looks like we gotta get down there. Take out this seagull king, apparently. He wears a can of tuna as a crown.
1: He got yellow plastic feet.
5: That's how we identify the mofo.
1: We gotta take him out, boss. We've been trained for this. What do you say, Mumbles?
0: Get that king rat.
1: Run that by me again, Mumbles.
0: Get that king rat.
1: You round-eyed, sear idiot.
0: I've had just about enough I'm gonna take from you, boy.
1: We're gonna parachute in, we gotta take out King Seagull, okay? And then we get takeaway. Maybe 69.
5: Okay, so what's the plan, guys?
1: We parachute in, bin bag, disguise parachute. We parachute in, we climb Brighton Eye, and we take him out. Scan it, boss.
5: Dr. Mumbles, you're in charge of science. Got any ideas?
0: Don't let him bite you, or get pooed on.
5: Well, that's apparently that was standard like 15 years ago.
1: It's darky rubbish, boss.
5: Okay, so let's get on. Let's get to the Grudge Team bus.
1: Here it comes, boss.
6: Sergeant Bob Boyger, Lieutenant Some Young Man, and Dr. Doc Mumbles Dawson could not believe their eyes as they parachuted into Sussex on their bin-liner disguised parachutes. They scrambled desperately up the Brighton Eye, which was barely visible beneath the rotting bin bags of filth. The decay had taken years to accumulate. Some say it began with a strike, but its real origins were lost in the midst of...

0: fiction romance, as that fantastic play was. And yes, I'd like to thank all the players. I'd like to thank Jason Sawthumo. What's your name again?
1: I'm H-E. Everyone knows me.
0: No, no, but your stage name.
1: Oh, my stage name. Some young man.
0: No, that's your character.
1: Oh, my character. My stage name.
0: Your stage name is Rupert Cordy.
1: My stage name is Fabio.
0: Rupert Cordy.
1: Fabio Gorgiosi. I've decided to be this week. Still reeling from the shock of not being chosen as a new Superman.
0: That was a really exciting episode for an opener, because most programs
2: are written.
0: Yeah, we know that. Most programs, the first episode is all building up the characters, getting the characters' names, and it's not very exciting, but that was quite exciting, because...
2: Establishing.
0: What do you think will happen next week? They're stuck halfway up the London Eye.
1: No, the Brighton Eye, and what? In fact, they're at the top. They've parachuted in, but it's half buried in nappies and black bin bags. But the mutoids are probably going to try and get them.
0: Is that a clue, or...?
1: Yeah, I think it's going to be something to do with the mole hawks.
0: I reckon the butler did it.
3: I reckon Bernard Butler did it.
1: I think there's going to be some chick that got a rescue from the top of Sussex Heights.
0: Anyway, I read the dictionary the other day. You know what happened in the end? The zebra did it. Anyway, here's the thing.
1: I thought it was the aardvark. I only got that far.
0: Oh, here's a clip from next week's show.

0: So, Charlie Harper trying to fade out, eh?
1: Well, he's been fading out a long time, really. Amazing he's still here.
0: In fact, it's your fault, Apes, that half his song disappeared.
1: No,
0: you're not supposed to lay on the laptop.
1: Look, just because you've got a Mac, it's a bit fragile, you know what I mean?
0: Yeah, you're not supposed to wear it because it's raining.
1: It's more than 2 years old, Dale. It's a bit unfashionable now, your MacBook.
0: It's all right, I'm going to palm it off one of my kids.
1: It's only a MacBook Pro. Rubbish. My phone's better than that.
0: What have you got then? You've got Carlton Pro.
1: I've got Windows 7 on my phone. And Advanced Angry Birds. You know what I mean? Try and outdo that, pal.
0: I heard you walked into a haberdashery shop and asked for Windows.
1: Good one.
0: Oi, like,
1: guess who I bumped into in Specsavers? Yeah, everyone. Yeah.
0: Right, this is Argy Bargy with one more drink.

0: Poor old fire exit, I just done it again. I told you not to lay on the laptop.
1: Look, I thought I was in my shed, all right? I just nodded off.
0: Anyway, now we're going over to the actor's studio. We've already ascertained that Mike will be played in the movie by...
2: Him off the shield.
0: Oh, no, well, I thought
1: the husky
0: be...
1: voice.
2: Yeah, him off the shield. James Earl Jones. I'll be played by him off the shield, but it'll be revoiced by James Earl Jones. Uh-huh. Yeah.
3: James Earl Jones. I am your father, Luke. I know what you're having for Christmas. I felt your presence.
0: Yeah, I like that one. I put some laughter on
1: that. The old ones are the oldest.
0: So, Dr. Mumbles Dawson, who's going to play you in the film?
1: Gandhi.
0: Dawn French. Dawn French.
1: Dawn French. Ben Kingsley can play you. Yeah.
0: Ben Kingsley. So, Rupert Cordy, who's going to play you?
1: Nicky Lauder. He's decided he wanted to break into acting.
0: I didn't know.
1: And he looks quite similar to me.
0: I didn't know he could act.
1: Well, neither does anyone.
2: I wanted to break into acting, then I broke into an off-licence instead.
1: He's still got Joan Collins to thank for the new ears, but we won't go into that joke. And we've decided who's going to play you, Del, and it's Robbie Coltrane. What do you think about that?
0: Well, I'd have to go on a diet.
1: I was going to say he'd have to maybe put on a couple of pounds, you know?
0: Anyway, my mum always said I should be on the stage.
1: Sweeping up!
0: Doing! Right, this film's about war, and it's time for some sadness.
1: Boo-hoo!
0: Tom Robinson, War Baby.

0: I'm really looking forward to Grudge Team 2, episode 2 next week. God knows what's going to happen.
1: I'm gripped. Oh, wait, it's a cliffhanger. Nail biting, in fact.
0: Maybe, what's the name of your character?
1: Ho Chi Minh. Some Young Man. That's it.
0: Yeah, maybe he might turn out to be a ladyboy.
1: He might. Well, I think, you know, there's hidden agendas going on in the subplot. This is what it's all about, really.
0: So anyway, it's been a fantastic show about war, you know.
1: What is it good for?
0: Making documentaries.
1: And journalists. Pow!
0: I've got the World at War box set. My dad left it to me. It's quite a good one. Yeah, my kids are interested now. They're both doing it at school, but...
1: Thing is, though, you know how it ends, don't you? So, I mean, it's not really...
0: Yeah, the ones with the nice shiny uniforms lose.
1: I know, they had much better tailors, to be honest.
0: But the ones with the twigs in the hats are so camouflaged
1: that
0: no Germans can spot them.
1: Exactly.
0: And when we win.
1: And for them scratchy old uniforms, it made you run a bit faster.
2: Guns made out of corrugated iron.
0: And just to make sure, the Americans bomb Hiroshima.
1: Well, exactly.
0: So war's a great thing, really.
1: Oh, sorry, phone call. All right, honey. I'm in the radio station, just on air. But I'm coming straight home with my bus ticket when we finish at 5. In 5 minutes. Do you want to say anything to the people on the station? Or...
0: Your dinner's in the shed.
1: My dinner's in the shed, Belle said. Anyway, I'll see you in a while, honey. All right. Bye.
0: Right, continuing with war. This is Bardwell.
1: Yeah, so back to the show.

0: Right, so that's the end of the show, all about war.
1: Fire in the hole.
0: Oh, well, you know, you can always go to the toilet.
1: I shouldn't have had that curry last night.
0: H has done the whole show with his flies undone. Sorry about that, listeners.
1: Yeah, it's a kind of face for radio, but kind of comedy face with big ears and... anyway, we won't go into that. A long nose.
0: And so look out next week for...
2: Grudge Team, Episode 2.
0: Yes, Episode 2 of Grudge Team next week.
1: Something is going to happen. That's
0: anyway,
1: all I can say.
0: That's the end of the show. See you next week. And I'm going to leave you with... I can't think of something. Oh, this is The Enemy with All Guns Blazing. Good night.
1: Yeah.

Hello there, welcome to Daydream Nation on this lovely Wednesday evening. It's not so lovely in Brighton, it stinks of garbage, but more power to the bin men for their strike. I'm behind you, even if quite a few people I know aren't. But yeah, it's all about education, youth, children, everything like that this week. Learning life lessons, it's kind of like a John Hughes thing. And

Yeah. The best thing to do in these situations is go straight to the source. And this is the Langley School's music project with their version of Herman's Hermits, I'm Into Something Good.

0: He was sitting out on the step.
1: Ain't nothing to it. So what you gonna do around this?
2: Yo, man, I'ma go over here and do this girl. I know the Batman, see what his head is all about.

0: The message is, Mars needs women.
1: We interrupt this record to bring you a special bulletin. The reports of a flying saucer hovering

You don't have to say anything and you don't have to do anything. Oh, maybe just whistle. You know how to whistle, don't you, Steve? You just put your lips together and...

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1: Hello and welcome to the Brighton World Radio Show on Brighton and Hove Community Radio. 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But we are broadcasting or stream, live streaming, stream casting. Don't know what you call it. I have to make something up. We are streaming live from the heart of Brighton. And that is, in fact, the Brighthelm Centre at the top of North Road, where it meets Queen's Road. But anyway, welcome to everyone, no matter where you are in the world. You may be in Mongolia, or you may be in Brighton, or Hove, even. But anyway, tonight we have live music in the studio from a singer-songwriter, guitar player, who's based here in Brighton, and he's called Adam Scott Glasspool. And hello, Adam.
2: Hello.
1: Hey, I even managed to get the right fader up there.
2: So. Oh, well done.
1: Yeah. So, okay, you have recently released an EP.
2: Yes.
1: And so you're going to play us some of the songs from it. It's your fourth EP.
2: Fourth EP.
1: Yeah. It's like an album released in segments.
2: Right. Yeah, kind of. I guess you could put the first two together and the second two together. Two albums.
1: Right.
2: Yeah.
1: Okay, a double album even.
2: Oh, yeah, why not? Go prog with it.
1: Okay. Speaking of which, can people buy this on vinyl, or is that too expensive?
2: Oh, no, I can't print my stuff to vinyl yet.
1: Right, okay.
2: It's just not cost-effective.
1: We just have to wait and bring out all four on the double album vinyl.
2: You could put a vinyl on the turntable, turn the volume down, and play my music on Spotify.
1: You could do that.
2: And it would create the experience at home.
1: Okay, so it's on Spotify. Oh, or... alternatively, you could listen now while you play it live.
2: Yeah.
1: Fans of Adam Scott Glasspool, though, should get ready for a different experience, because due to our sort of low-tech ethos, perhaps, here at Brighton and Hove Community Radio, we're going to go totally unplugged, like that time that Nirvana did it in the famous unplugged sessions.
2: Almost exactly like that.
1: Very much, exactly. So, what's the first song you're going to play, though?
2: I'm going to play In the Shade of the Trees, which you've played in its full sort of aspects on this show before. So hopefully it'll be familiar to some people.
1: Well, I say let's take it away and see what it sounds like.

0: Thank you very much. Thank you. Great clapping, Alan, too, over there. Alan, who is my Waters, to my John Peel. Who was John Peel's producer who he kept sort of referring to all the time? John Waters, exactly, yes, you see, there we go. This is Alan, who is the studio manager and general kind of, you know, making it all work man here at Brighton and Hove Community Radio. Did John Waters ever speak on John Peel's show?
1: Not on his show, but he made his own programme.
0: Oh, yes, yes. Have you got your own programme too?
1: I have.
0: What is it? What is it?
1: I'm one half of the Mark Dunstan Stars and Colours programme.
0: Fantastic.
1: On a Monday afternoon.
0: What a brilliant name. Adam, thank you, Alan. More later.

0: Right, okay. Sorry, it was just a little connection there. Okay. Well, Adam, so where are you from then?
1: I'm from Brighton, originally from Southampton.
0: Right.
1: Moved to Brighton a few years ago.
0: Yep.
1: Kind of stay close to the sea.
0: Indeed. And so did you come to Brighton to play music or just for the bright lights? And
1: not specifically. It was definitely an attraction is the music scene in Brighton, because it is absolutely an incredible music scene here. There's always something going on. So it was a factor, but I just think I just needed to get out of Southampton. You know?
0: Right, indeed, as you might. Yeah. Sorry, were you born and bred at Southampton?
1: I was. Yeah, I spent like the first 20 years of my life in Southampton.
0: Right, I'm only joking. Southampton is a fine city to anyone who
1: it's great.
0: Is living there. Yeah,
1: it's great. But I think anybody gets bored of anywhere after 20 years.
0: Absolutely. If you're the whole, you know, if you don't leave your hometown, then I don't know. Really, that's kind of. You're not going to see the rest of the world, are you? You know.
1: Yeah, I mean, I guess. Yeah, I suppose that is true.
0: Well, I'm only saying that because I'm trying to justify myself. Because the rough guide to Ireland, even the rough guide to Ireland, said that my hometown was best avoided.
1: So, oh, really? What's your hometown?
0: It's called Lisburn.
1: Okay.
0: Sorry, people of Lisburn. That was the rough guide, not me. In case anyone listening, poor old Lisburn. It was made a city that anyway.
1: What did it do wrong?
0: It had too many factories and sprawling shopping malls.
1: Okay, that's kind of like Southampton. It's right. Just mainly docks and one big shopping centre.
0: Yes,
1: which they've recently expanded. I'm told.
0: But you're near to some beautiful places, as is Lisburn too, actually.
1: Right, yeah, we have the beginning of the South Downs, just sort of like just outside of Southampton, as we do here.
0: And you have the New Forest just there, and you've got the lovely, lovely Lymington just along the road. And you've got a place where Henry VIII used to build his ships.
1: Is that right?
0: A little tiny sort of inlet in the coast. And
1: okay.
0: There's some really old little cottages running along, and there's kind of like a harbour pier made out of old stones, and it's where they used to build Henry VIII's ships.
1: Well, there you go. There's lovely aspects to Southampton. Mm-hmm. Possibly not if you stood on the High Street, but
0: If you go down to West Street on a Saturday night, sorry, West Street, but that's not very lovely either.
1: Well, that's true. yeah, you're right.
0: Well, okay, so there you were in Southampton, and how did you come to be a singer-songwriter?
1: Boredom, mostly. I got into music quite late, I think. I think I was about 16, 17 when I picked up a guitar, having not played it before. I was just trying to emulate, you know, all the bands I liked at the time. So I think I was in a band for a little while, and then it became slightly... Well, we all disbanded for university and tried to keep it going, and it's one of those things that it just sort of petered out, really. We all kind of drifted apart geographically.
0: Right.
1: And so I thought, it'd be easier anyway to do it on my own. You know, I wouldn't have to sort of organise four or five other people.
0: That's interesting. So, that is interesting. So you're not the sort of person who needs a kind of group to function. You prefer the sort of... Is there a sort of personality type that's... There's sort of some people need a group and other people don't like a group.
1: I'm sure the other people in my group will attest to the fact that I'm a bit of a nightmare, control-wise.
0: I see. So it's not your choice.
1: Yeah, no. It's just I get slightly more control if it's just me
0: in
1: the band.
0: I hear you. I hear you, brother. Yes.
1: I ended up getting all these, you know, loop pedals and ambient noise making pedals to make it sound like I'm a full band without having to deal with all the people.
0: Isn't technology great? You're not the only one who does that. There are several.
1: That's true.
0: Yeah, at least even in Brighton, yes. But I don't know why they do it. But yes, there's some people. Other people do say you don't need a band. And, what kind of music did your band play? Just out of interest.
1: It sort of evolved over the 5 years that we were together. It started off as quite a Muse kind of rip-off and ended up going the way of being kind of like a Radiohead kind of rip-off as we all got a little bit older.
0: Well, you see, that Picasso would say that you were a true artist because, you know, most

0: artists borrow, but true artists steal.
1: Well, exactly. That's all I'm doing now, really, is I'm just stealing.
0: Who do you think you're stealing from?
1: Oh, there's probably a bit of Sun Kil Moon, probably a bit of Bon Iver. There's still the Radiohead stuff in there. Yeah, I think that's what you kind of have to do, is you have to steal from a lot of people, and you'll end up with your own mixture, or aim to sound like something and kind of miss.
0: Or steal from people that are really good, but that are not many people know.
1: Problem with that is, if you then become successful, you get a queue of lawsuits.
0: Well, that's all right, because you can afford it then. You know, the trick is to get successful, surely.
1: Yeah, that's true. I'll have all my money from all my T-shirt sales by then, so that'd be great.
0: Yes, right. Because I mean, the money. Where is the money in? Well, we can talk about that afterwards. In music, it's you've got to either work out how Ed Sheeran did it.
1: Right, another person who used loops and...
0: Did he?
1: Yeah.
0: Oh, well, they're going down the right track.
1: That's kind of, that's the thing we have in common. That and insufferability.
0: You can say that. And great tunes as well, I would say. But, okay, well, I think it's time for us to hear another tune, and then everyone can judge how like it is to those people, other people you mentioned.
2: Okay.
0: Obviously, I know Radiohead, but I can't say I know Bon Iver or... Who were the other ones?
1: Sun Kil Moon.
0: Sun Kil Moon.
1: About, less so now. When I have like all my pedals and everything, I've got drum machines and vocoders and all sorts of nonsense.
0: I have heard it. Of course, I have. Yes.
1: Yeah. I'll try and do my closest to Ed Sheeran song. Let's do that.
0: Oh, you don't have to. do what you feel.
1: Don't worry.
0: Do what you feel will work.
1: For anybody switching off, their comments will be nothing like Ed Sheeran.
0: Fantastic. Great. All right.
1: I do like Ed Sheeran, but as a person,
0: I think it's great, and I think he's done so much for unlikely, for musicians generally. You know, you think if he can make it, then surely everyone can make it.
1: Yeah, I mean, it's just him most of the time, and he's selling out Wembley Stadium
0: exactly
1: five nights in a row,
0: and got every single place on the pop charts.
1: Yeah,
0: top 20.
1: Yeah, it makes me feel a bit ill.
0: It makes me feel ill too. Yeah, Bob Dylan would have refused to release any more records if that happened to him, I think. But anyway. Right, Adam Scott Glasspool, what's it going to be called?
1: This one's going to... I think I'll do Where I Am Unknown again from the same EP as the last one.
0: Great. Here we go.

0: Thank you.
1: Marvellous. What was that one called again?
0: Where I Am Unknown. It's the last track on the new EP.
1: Okay. Well, Adam, I think we're going to have four songs because because we were having the luxury of the electric fan, I believe, it may seem to make the recording go funny. I thought that wave, technical term there for how you can see what you're recording, that wave looks really dodgy. And then when I turned the fan off, it's gone back to being proper again.
0: Lovely.
1: So I think we're going to have another song and cut out the beginning bit when we get to the podcast, which will
0: Beautiful.
1: Be handy. Which
0: That's
1: will be
0: fine.
1: Handy anyway. Dear listener, you can listen again. 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I think there's no that. Yes, mixcloud.com/ Brighton World Radio Show. And today it is Adam Scott Glasspool is in the hot seat here. Actually, the seat will become hot now that we turned the fan off.
0: It is, but, yeah, it's getting hotter by the minute.
1: Yes. Okay, so we've talked briefly about... let's get the other stuff out of the way. So when you were young, you just picked up the guitar on your own, was it? Or were you encouraged? Did you have a musical family?
0: No, not really. No. My parents were heavily into music, like listening to it, but I think I'm the only one who's... put it into practice thus far.
1: Like many another young person, did they have a sort of great record collection?
0: Great record collection.
1: Actually, there you go.
0: Half of it is mine now.
1: Yes.
0: Yeah. I've stolen a lot of that.
1: I'm glad to hear it. Yes. The only record of my mum and dad's that I can remember was the Clancy Brothers and Tommy Makem singing Irish rebel songs.
0: Oh, okay.
1: But they funnily enough influenced Bob Dylan because they used to go over to Greenwich Village and.
0: Oh, right.
1: And he in fact stole the tune of one of his songs from. They sang a song called "The Croppy Boy," which was about the old rebellions, and he took the tune and turned it into Bob Dylan's dream.
0: There you go. Yes. Well, there's a lot of that in folk music, isn't there? Reappropriating lyrics or traditional songs.
1: There's a lot of that in all kinds of music.
0: That's
1: in
0: true,
1: pop
0: yes,
1: music.
0: Yes. Yeah, right, you are.
1: Yes, but apparently someone, was it? It was Pete Waterman, the Kylie Minogue man, he and the Train Man, he said that the Beatles just used old hymn tunes for their first
0: really?
1: Ones they wrote, yes.
0: Oh.
1: Which, obviously, that's a good idea because if there were popular hymns.
0: Right, I'm going to have to go do that.
1: Yeah.
0: Yeah, brings an air of familiarity about the song, I suppose, doesn't it?
1: Although no one's even going to know, what the hymns sound like now, though, surely.
0: True. Yeah, yeah.
1: But anyway, so at least you can get a tune that was popular in the olden days, and then look up what were the most popular tunes. No one will have heard it, and it'll be great.
0: Okay, that's my plan. Yep. That's the next EP.
1: Yes.
0: Yeah.
1: And they're probably going to be out of copyright anyway.
0: Fantastic.
1: Yep. So I don't know which song. Anyway, great. It's very interesting. Someone said that Pete Waterman used to actually hang out in Brighton at some point, and that he was something to do with this the only famous Brighton band in the 1980s, who were called the Piranhas. And they said people said that he sort of gave them the idea for their hit single, their first hit, their only hit, really.
0: There you go.
1: Yes, which was most unlikely for him because he said, "Why don't you cover?" Right, and you write words to this instrumental South African song by a busking band, which bizarrely got into the British charts in 1958. And it was also bizarrely based on an old West End show tune from 1936. And so it was there you go. That's an example of anyway. The South African buskers ripped off the show tune from 1936, did an instrumental on tin whistles. And then Pete Waterman said, why didn't this Brighton punk band do their own version with words of that song? And then they had a top ten hit again.
0: Right, so I need to learn tin whistle.
1: Yes.
0: Right, okay.
1: Or something like that. No, no, not necessarily. I'll explain it again. It's a bit complicated. But alternatively, you could read the K Foundation. Do you remember them?
0: I do not.
1: Oh, well.
0: I look very old.
1: No, no,
0: but
1: no.
0: I'm
1: okay.
0: Very
1: they,
0: young.
1: They were in the 90s, I think, and they had lots of hit records. They made so much money that they famously claimed to have burnt £1 million on the internet, but people said it wasn't real money.
0: Oh, the KLF.
1: The KLF, yes.
0: Yes, yes. Okay, I do know the KLF. Yeah, yeah.
1: They had this other thing. But anyway, one or other of them wrote this kind of description of how to make a hit record, and these people in Austria called Edelweiss... did what they said, and it worked. They had a hit record, which is brilliant, in fact. Okay. It's called Bring Me Edelweiss. I'll have to play it now, but it is fantastic. And it's got a great video. So read that and see whatever they did. They okay. they basically just totally took ABBA's tune SOS and put different words to it. And anyway.
0: I did read a book that I think is called The Song Machine, but I'm willing to be corrected on that.
1: Mm.
0: That is about, funny enough, it's that how all of the hit singles of the last 10 years are pretty much written by the same 6 Scandinavian men.
1: Is that right?
0: Yes.
1: Wow.
0: Yeah.
1: I want to read that book. Wow.
0: I think it's called The Song Machine, and it goes into, like you were saying, like
1: yes.
0: the components of how to write a hit song, and it's very, very interesting.
1: I mean, irony aside, are you kind of are you interested in that, or you know, would you rather you know, be true to yourself and not have anyone listening to you, or would you like to sell out and, you know, get people to listen to you?
0: That's an interesting question. I don't usually do irony aside, but I don't know. I honestly wouldn't know how to write anything that didn't resonate with me. And I would probably feel quite uneasy about performing somebody else's song, depending on how much money was offered to me.
1: Yes, there you go. Or whether you liked the song, because surely are there some songs that you... Do you ever do a cover, ever? Cause, I mean,
0: I do Dancing in the Dark by Bruce Springsteen.
1: That's a nice song. That's a very good song.
0: Yes. Yeah, yeah. But... I don't know if I have, you know, there's so much about having a hit record that isn't about the song and is about the image and is about the personality of the person singing it. And I just don't think I have
1: You're not an Ed Sheeran then, you're
0: right,
1: saying.
0: Exactly. Yeah. I went to university.
1: Did he not go to university?
0: Have you heard his recent album?
1: No.
0: You listen to it all the way through and count how many times he says that he didn't go to university.
1: Oh, right. Okay. Yeah. I've never listened to any of his songs all the way through.
0: Oh, he has a very carefully managed everyman sort of routine where it's like, oh, I'm just like one of you, but then he is also a millionaire. I shouldn't really just sit here and talk smack about Ed Sheeran.
1: He wasn't a millionaire to begin with, though, was he? Did he have a...
0: No.
1: He was one of the bedroom... I thought... He looks like a bedroom kind of, you know, superstar. Like the bloke from Brighton, Connor Maynard, who was a 17-year-old kid.
0: Yes.
1: Who went to the Long Hill School and just did Justin Bieber things, made his own songs and put them on YouTube, and then now he's got his own TV shows. And has thousands of girls.
0: Okay, so I need to cover Justin Bieber on a tin whistle.
1: This is my advice to you. Yes, Adam.
0: Okay.
1: It's no more unlikely than what Pete Waterman said to the Piranhas.
0: That is true.
1: Yes. Anyway, okay, if we're going to fit in all these songs, let's have another song.
0: All right, I'm going to do Tides from the EP before it, which I haven't actually practiced without the pedals. So let's see how this goes.
1: Tides.
0: Tides.
1: The things that come in and out.
0: Yes.
1: Yeah, great. Okay, here we go.

0: Thank you.
1: That sounds very nice. That was Tides. And so what's your recent EP? When did it come out, the EP?
0: If
1: you can still say that.
0: I think March, the most Any Joy came out in March.
1: Right, okay.
0: I hadn't planned to kind of play any of it live. I was planning for my last show to be the EP launch of The Atlantic, which was the EP that came before it.
1: Ah.
0: And then I ended up... So I recorded this EP, Any Joy, that wasn't supposed to be played live, and then I decided I should probably play live again and had to work out how to...
1: Had you decided never to play live again like the Beatles after, you know, in whenever it was, 1969?
0: Yeah, I reached the same level of success as the Beatles
1: yes,
0: did.
1: Yes,
0: and I thought, do you know what, I don't need this anymore.
1: People can't hear you because of the screaming.
0: Yeah, exactly. Yes, and I was like, this is pointless. Yeah, so I gave up and I waited for my profile to die down, and then I came back. So, like, you know, the Reformation tour, it's all about the money on this time out.
1: Oh, okay. But did you change your mind, and are you going to play actually live in, you know, person?
0: Yes. Yeah, I'm actually halfway through my tour right now.
1: Okay.
0: I'm doing an 8-date tour, and I'm 5 dates deep.
1: Wow.
0: At the moment.
1: Well, how's that been going, and where's the next gig?
0: It's been going really, really well. Everyone's been really lovely. Everyone's been coming out. And the next one is actually this Friday in Southampton. A lovely venue called The Art House.
1: That sounds great.
0: It's lovely there.
1: Southampton listeners, get down there to The
0: Art
1: House.
0: Yeah, ignore everything I said about Southampton earlier and come down.
1: Hopefully that
0: when
1: was
0: I'm there.
1: Hopefully that was right at the beginning, so we can cut that out.
0: Right, exactly. Yeah. Yes, great.
1: And then after that, you have two more after that. Where do you go off to then?
0: London on the 10th of June.
1: Excellent.
0: And then I'm here in Brighton on...
1: A triumphant homecoming, a second homecoming.
0: Yeah, I started the tour in Brighton, and I'm ending the tour in Brighton, both times at the Brunswick. And so the next time the Brunswick would be the 14th.
1: The Brunswick, surprisingly, is on Holland Road.
0: Yes.
1: Along from Brunswick Road.
0: Yes, although I think it's still part of Brunswick Square?
1: Is Brunswick Estate, probably, yeah.
0: Okay.
1: Yeah. But, yes.
0: It's a nice venue, though. Lovely venue.
1: It's a lovely venue. And it is, if you go to Palmyra Square, as is your nearest bus stop, and then you walk down towards the sea, go back towards this way, Brighton, and then turn right, and then you go down to the sea, and it's at the last on the left.
0: That sounds right.
1: Or you walk along the sea. So what date is your Brighton show?
0: That's the 14th of June.
1: Wicked. And so where have you been? Where else did you go in the other 5 dates?
0: Well, I started in Brighton and I did Cardiff, Liverpool, Newcastle and Oxford.
1: Wow. Newcastle? That's a long trip.
0: That's way up north.
1: Aye.
0: I did it all. This is like the one time that I regret not being in a band now, is because I'm doing all this driving just on my own, sitting in hotel rooms on my own, staring at the wall on my own.
1: That doesn't sound good. What about picking up hitchhikers?
0: I'd rather not be murdered.
1: Okay.
0: Yeah.
1: Fair enough. Oh, dear. Okay, right. So life on the road is like... are you tempted to write a song like... I'm sorry, I keep you know,
0: Bob Dylan.
1: Paul Simon.
0: Oh, okay.
1: Sitting at a railway station. Homeward Bound, that kind of thing, because he's like really sad because he's in Leeds and he'd rather be.
0: I've actually tried to actively avoid writing like an on the road kind of song.
1: Right,
0: it's a bit
1: of a
0: rock and roll cliche, and yes. My music's very rock and roll already. So
1: yes, absolutely. okay, so you've got London, and where are you going to play in London?
0: A place called the Strong Room in Shoreditch.
1: Shoreditch.
0: Shoreditch.
1: That is that's just a my attempt at a Brighton idiom, sort of turn of phrase, basically, because you put the emphasis on the second syllable here.
0: Is that what we do?
1: Yeah,
0: Brighton.
1: No, Seaford and Moles Coombe.
0: Does anyone say Seaford?
1: Yes, they do.
0: Do they?
1: Yes, they do. You've never been on a train to Seaford?
0: I've been to Seaford.
1: No.
0: I've never been to Seaford.
1: No.
0: I'm doing it wrong.
1: You are.
0: Okay.
1: You are, yes.
0: Anyway. I'm a proper Brightonian when I say Seaford.
1: Yes, you are. Yes.
0: My girlfriend is from Seaford, so...
1: Well, there you go. Does she not say it?
0: No, she says Seaford like a normal human being.
1: God. Oh, well. okay, so let's see then. So you've got those, all that stuff coming up. And so are you going to make more EPs, do you think?
0: Yes.
1: Okay, you've got a... Do you see a sort of long...
0: Sort of. I've got the next one sort of planned out in my head. And I have an idea of what the EP looks like, how many tracks there will be, what the title is and what the artwork looks like, but I haven't got any of the songs yet. I find it helpful to do all that other stuff first.
1: That's very interesting, because that's how they used to make exploitation films in the 1950s. They would design the poster and then create the film around the poster.
0: Okay.
1: Yeah.
0: I guess that's kind of what I've been doing. Yeah, I need to have an aesthetic to shoot for, I guess.
1: That's a very interesting way of writing songs. And I didn't even sort of... if anyone had said that you did that, I'd have been very surprised.
0: Really?
1: Okay, so you sit down and you think of an idea, a kind of vision. And is it visual vision or is it just a whole kind of...
0: Well, so if we take the recent EP as the example... I had the artwork before I had any of the music. So I had this photo which is taken just by West Pier looking out to the sea.
1: Yep.
0: It's all very calm and tranquil, and I knew that I wanted the EP to be kind of calm and tranquil. And so I had that in mind when I was recording, and the way I got there was by taking out all of the guitar, which I kind of thought I was going to do anyway. I've never really verbalised that sort of process before.
1: Oh, well, there you go. Can people, if people listen to your records, can they hear it, or is it just sort of, you know, it's not kind of
0: how do you obvious? Mean?
1: Well, could someone listening to your record tell that you'd visualised it by the pier?
0: Like, there's, if you compare it to the EP before it, then it's definitely a calmer, more tranquil kind of mood. The one before it was quite abrasive and quite bleak.
1: Oh, okay, When you write the songs, when you sort of have this kind of idea of what you want your EP to be in a sort of broad kind of a visual or feeling, do you sit down and do the songs just come to you, or do you think, I'm going to write some songs and they're going to be in this mood or feeling and with this kind of picture I've got in my head?
0: Well, so I have that mood kind of. I know what I want it to sound like.
1: Yes.
0: And then it's the great thing about having all these smartphones and everything. When I come up with something that's in my head that I feel fits that mood, I'll jot it down into my notepad or my phone. And then when I come to sit down and record, I'll go through my notepad and I'll sort of jumble up all those things. And more often than not, there'll be like one line that I've written down that when I'm writing will spark the sort of the idea of that song, and I'll write from that one line.
1: That's very interesting.
0: More often than not,
1: in fact. And what about the music? I can't imagine how anyone sits down and writes music unless they kind of go, right, la, and then how about la, and then.
0: it's mainly sort of me thinking, I haven't recorded anything in ages. I should record something, and then just sort of sitting around and going like that.
1: That's great. That could be a hit.
0: Are we recording?
1: Yeah, so we've got it.
0: And becoming frustrated that I can't come up with anything, and then recording a snatch of something that I like, and then layering things over top of it, taking away the original thing, so then it's just the things that I've layered on top of it.
1: Brilliant. Yeah, you go.
0: It's again one of the advantages of having all this technology that I can record at home, and I'm not paying for studio time, so I don't have to write a full song, and so they're all kind of made sort of piecemeal and stitched together, and
1: it sounds tremendous.
0: Thank you. well, hopefully.
1: Yeah, no. Okay, well, I think that, given that we still have to play the Edelweiss song and some other things that I brought with me, I think we should have another song.
0: Okay.
1: And, in fact, we play out, so to speak.
0: Yes.
1: No need to go out. In fact, I think you should definitely hear the Edelweiss song to see the...
0: Yes, I'm curious.
1: The process of the hit, how to make the hit. So what are you going to have now?
0: I need to tune that.
1: Okay, right.
0: It's a song that is called Nothing Changes, which I actually wrote with my band.
1: The band from home?
0: Yeah, or rather I wrote it and then took it to the band and we all recorded it together. But it actually never got released. And so when I was coming up with stuff for the Atlantic, my third EP, I was like, that song would fit really nicely. It kind of fits that vibe, and is a nice palate cleanser after the four tracks before it. So I asked very nicely if the rest of my band would mind me stealing it. Yeah,
1: and they didn't, obviously.
0: They didn't mind, no, because I promised them obviously a large portion of the residuals.
1: Absolutely, yeah. And will they appear on the T-shirt though? That's the question.
0: I'm going to put them. Yeah. Their heads will be very small on the back of the T-shirt.
1: Just perfect.
0: And my face will be very large on the front.
1: I can see it now. I can see them at the top. Just, you know. Okay.
0: All right.
1: What was it called again?
0: Nothing Changes.
1: Nothing Changes. Fantastic.

0: Thank you.
1: Yeah. Nothing ever changes? Is that what it's called?
0: Nothing changes.
1: Nothing changes, yeah. Right. Okay. So, marvellous. So, everyone should go to the Brunswick in Holland Road in Hove on which date?
0: 14th of June.
1: 14th of June. So that's not very... That's only 2 weeks away.
0: It is, yeah.
1: Is it a Wednesday or a what? Thursday?
0: It's a Wednesday night, I think.
1: 2 weeks tonight.
0: And if you're going to Glastonbury Festival, I will be there also, right. Playing a few gigs there.
1: Does it cost to get into the Brunswick when you're playing?
0: It does not. It's a free entry gig.
1: Well, hey.
0: There you go.
1: So easier than going to Glastonbury, no doubt, unless you've already got a ticket or a job. So you're going to be at Glastonbury. Where can people... Are you going to play at Glastonbury?
0: Yeah, I'll be on the Mandala stage on the Wednesday night and on the Saturday afternoon, and I'll be at the Ancient Futures stage on the Sunday afternoon.
1: What? Forgive me for being out of date. Is that like the 21st of... June or 22nd or something?
0: It's the 20... It is the 20... Yeah, it's Wednesday the 21st to the 26th this year.
1: It's a week after your other gig. So anyway,
0: it is,
1: yes,
0: yeah.
1: Yes. Okay, well then, go that lucky old you and everyone else who's going to go to Glastonbury and see you there. I shall be with you in spirit.
0: Amazing.
1: Grinding my teeth here, but not going. But never mind. Well, Adam Scott Glasspool, thank you very much.
0: Thank you very much for having me.
1: Is there anything else? No, we should tell people. What's your
0: plugs? Oh, yeah, we should plug all sorts of stuff.
1: Bandcamp.
0: Bandcamp.
1: Adam Scott Glasspool. ADAMSCOTTGLASSPOOL. Bandcamp.com.
0: If you go there, you can get the best sounding digital copies of my stuff, and it's the only place you can get physical copies as well.
1: They come in CD form.
0: They do come in CD form for people who like to hold things while they listen to them, I guess.
1: yes. Well, that's brilliant. Okay, well, now I think I'd like that's what you said there about the palate cleanser. Let's have something totally different.
0: Yes,
1: And I will play you the song that was made after reading the How to Have a Hit Record written by the KLF. And it is the tune you'll see is ABBA's SOS. But it's called Bring Me Edelweiss, and it's by an Austrian group called Edelweiss. In one moment. Oops, that will be starting any minute. Well, in 2 seconds, 3 seconds, 1 second. Here we go.
0: Slick.
1: It doesn't sound very slick to me. I'm not getting anything. Oh. Right, okay, well, let's abandon that altogether. I know what, it's not switched on. That's why it's not working. Right, here we go. Maybe it is going to work now. Here we go. Oh, here we go. Yes, we've got it.
0: Hooray.
1: Here we go. Fantastic video as well.

So that was, oh dear, yes, that was Edelweiss with the brilliant Bring Me Edelweiss. And I was saying before that they say that was made using the instructions from the KLF on how to have a hit record. And it's marvellous, and it comes with a great video. You can look it up. Edelweiss, E-I-D-E-L, something like that, W-E-I-S-S. And they're Austrian. So there, that's one of the world music components of the show so far. Now I'm going to play a song which is from somebody who is from here in Brighton. Whether they're still going, because this is from a few years ago, 2013 it is. It's on Kiloton Records, and it is Tiger Bite Fever. And I don't know if you've ever seen them. I hope they're still going. www.tigerbitefever.com. This is an EP called Love is Strange, and this is the title track.

That was Tiger Bite Fever with Love is Strange, which is the title track of their EP from 2013. Now, sadly, Tiger Bite Fever didn't last very long. I don't mean the people, but the band seems to have stopped their Facebook stops at 2014. So a short-lived band, but none the worse for it. Some of the best bands from here in Brighton didn't last very long at all. And that's just the way things go in show business, I guess. I'm going to play you now something else entirely. I said Tiger Bite Fever's website. They might still be on their website, but it is www.tigerbitefever. I found it. I saw it there somewhere. Tigerbitefever.com. And that is on Kiloton Records, Kiloton Records.com. The Kiloton Records might still be going. I don't know. Now, somebody once told me when I was making one of my first ever radio shows that it was all very good, except that nobody listening would ever know what was coming next. And so I kind of thought about that for a bit and thought, should I try and make one thing follow another, but I gave up on that a long time ago, and that's probably why I've got where I am today, talking to you here on Brighton and Hove Community Radio. However, I'm going to play you, I'm going to have the experience myself of what it's like for the listener to the show, because I don't know what's coming next. I found this CD at my house, and I'm going to play it to you. And I'm not even going to tell you what it is, because I think it's called Ren, R-E-N. But I forget the name of the band. It says the name of the band on it, and there was a website, so we can find out afterwards. But this is an unknown track from a CD called Ren, which at least made its way to Brighton, because I found it in my house. But the band, it says the name of the band on it, and there was a website, so we can find out afterwards. But this is an unknown track from a CD called Ren, which at least made its way to Brighton, because I found it in my house. But I'm going to play it for you now.

Oh, right. Now I've got to take the CD out and see what it is. That was actually, I rather liked that. That was well chuffed that that wasn't terrible rubbish, since I'd never actually listened to it before. I was going to call this CD. I was going to call this part of the show CD Roulette. Indeed. So that was Freckled Angels. Freckledangels.com, and that CD is called Wren, and that is copyright Wren Gill 2015. So good on you, Wren Gill. Blooming good tune. I'll have to listen to the rest of that sometime. Here now is someone who I've listened to lots of her music. This is from quite some time ago now, 2007, in fact, so a whole 10 years ago. This is one of Brighton's, one of my favourite musicians from Brighton. She is called Kate Ferris, and at one point she was in a duo which was called Afterspark. And so this has got some of the Afterspark people on it, I believe. I think Adam Staff, it was the main member of Afterspark, but there were some other people too. So this is a very old CD from 2007. It's called A Simple Life. And you may know Kate Ferris from an advert for Volkswagen cars, which was on TV a couple of years ago. It was all about a tall lady who had to get a special large Volkswagen car to fit into, and then she saw another car and with a man in it, so she knew he'd be tall too. And then they lived happily ever after. And Kate Ferris sang an old 1930 song called Needle in a Haystack. However, here is one of her my favourite songs of hers. It's absolutely wonderful. It's like an epic anthem. It is. I'm playing it to. It's called Still Green, and it's all about November. And I'm playing it to remind us all that November is just around the corner. So we better enjoy the fabulous weather that we're having now, because it won't last. Although, obviously, it will come back again eventually. But really, November is only a short time away. Here is Kate Ferris with Still Green.

That is not still green, nothing about November. But that is not all my fault, but it's my fault for not actually listening to the CD before playing it that time, because I just went by what's written on the back, and it says that track 3 is still green, but no, track 3 is really track 2, which is the title track, which is A Simple Life. Whether you can get a copy of this CD ever anywhere is unlikely, but you never know. If you look up CATEFERRIS on the internet, you might do. But Kate has written lots and produced lots of brilliant new tunes since 2007, and they're all there on the internet as well. So, you know, go and look her up, because that was also equally good. How beautiful. And singing about the shaky egg girl. And if you go to Glastonbury Festival, no doubt you will see the lots of shaky egg girls around. I'm not sure exactly what it is that Kate was saying about the shaky egg girl, but anyway, a beautiful image nonetheless. I'm hearing some strange sounds. Oops, that was it. The track was still playing in the background there, even though I turned it down. Thank you very much for listening to the Brighton World Radio Show on Brighton and Hove Community Radio, www.bhcr.org.uk. There's a Facebook for the show. 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And you can hear this show again on the Mixcloud, and you can listen to shows going back over at least a year now, I think it is. Other live sessions, just music from Brighton and surrounding areas and other places in the world. And so, speaking of which, I'm going to play you a tune now from Brazil. And I'm not sure exactly what this sounds like. I know I have the CD at home, but I'm going to play it to you anyway. This is some Favela Booty Beat music, also known as Rio Funk or Bahia Funk or even Carioca Funk. But this is a group called Os Magrinos, which means the Magrinos, M-A-G-R-I-N-H-O-S. And it's a kind of Brazilian breakbeat, hip-hoppy kind of thing. And this is called Japonesa. So thank you very much for listening. I have been Donald Shire. So thanks very much to Adam Scott Glasspool for the great live session, and for all the other people who made the music I played, and everybody generally. And whoever's making the fabulous sunshine, thank them too. So goodbye, and here is Japonesa.

Good evening. You are listening to Zygotic Reactions here. First off there, we had Iggy and the Stooges, 1969, followed by MC5, Kick Out the Jams. They were, to me, just a get back in vogue after watching a slightly disappointing Mud Honey last night. Not that bad, but disappointing nonetheless. And I thought, let's listen to how it's done properly. So let's go back in time again to the Prefects.

Go ahead. Born to Lose then. Johnny Thunders and the Heartbreakers, a Vixen 1977, and along with that, The Prefix, Things in General. Whether that's kicked out the jams, blown away the dust, etc. Let's have a bit of change of pace now.

simply adorable, baby. Lips like roses that kiss by the morning.

sweeter than the honey. Get from me the human

Aerosol Burns there from Essential Logic. Cut in to Josephine Baker, who, well, was jumping around a bit, not in the correct manner. Of course, Essential Logic, Laura Logic, trumpet, sax player from X-Ray Specs. Unbelievably, Essential Logic played in Bognor, of all places, back in, something like 1978, at the lovely Ocean Bars, which... still going, probably under a different name, but let's have another tune.

0: You gave me a fright.
1: I thought it was he.
0: Who?
1: Godo.
0: The wind in the reeds.
1: I could have sworn I heard shouts.
0: Now why would he shout?
1: At his horse.
0: I'm hungry.
2: Do you want a carrot?
0: Is that all there is?
2: I might have some turnips.
0: Give me a carrot. It's a turnip.
2: Oh, pardon. I could have sworn it was a carrot.
1: Oh, that's turnips. You must have eaten the last.
0: Wait.
1: I have it. There, dear fellow. Give me the turnip. Make it last. That's the end of them.
0: Ask you a question. Did you reply?
1: How's the carrot?
0: It's a carrot.
1: So much the better, so much the better. What was it you wanted to know?
0: I've forgotten. That's what annoys me. I'll never forget this carrot. Yes. Now I remember.
1: Well...

The Fall there, the classical. Before that, there was a short little excerpt for Waiting for Godot for you, a bit of culture. And before that, we had a Swans, Time is Money, Bar Steward. We now follow that up with another oldie.

Right, a change of pace there. A bit of Elmore James with Bleeding Heart, Your Bleeding Heart. Before that, we had ATV, Action Time Vision, featuring Mark Perry, of course, the man who started Sniffing Glue magazine, very influential guy. Going back to those punk days, let's follow it up.

This is a number about every day we go to work, and every day we're a dog's body, and everybody lives for the weekend. It's about time everybody lives for the weekend every night, and I don't wanna be me.

Right, nice little punk medley there. We finished up with Sham 69 Live, I Don't Wanna. Before that, we had Eater with, I can't remember what that one was called, actually, Outside View, of course. Before that, we had Judy as a punk, The Ramones, and the adverts, Bored Teenagers. That was four tunes in 10 minutes. That's not bad, seeing some of the tracks normally play last longer than that on their own. Anyway, cheers, I'll pass you over.

Hello, good evening and welcome. You're listening to me, Captain Karen, on Musical Minestrone. And yes, that was Hey Joe. And up next, we got a bit of Slash from Slash's Snake Pit, who was inspired by Hendrix. And this one, Ain't Life Grand.

0: subway train.
1: Was 6 o'clock on a tube stop by A, and before that we had Ain't Life Grand by Slash. Now next for you people we have Plugin Baby by Muse.

And that was Go With The Flow by Queens of the Stone Age. And before that, Muse with Plug In Baby. And we're keeping the pace up now. We got some Stereophonics left. Next, even. This is Bartender and the Thief.

That was Poison by Alice Cooper there, and before that we had Bartender and the Thief by Stereophonics. Up next we have Beast Nahala by Avenged Sevenfold.

And that was Clockwork Angels there by Rush. Before that, Beast and the Harlot, Avenged Sevenfold. And, yeah, I still owe James 40 quid for the ticket to go and see Rush the other week. So I suppose I'll better give him that before he tells me off. But if you hadn't guessed, we're now going into the quiet part. Just wind down before we call it a night here at BHCR and hand you over to Green Futures or whichever one's next. But we've got, I've got one for Dad now. I know you like that. If you're listening there, I know you'll appreciate this one. This is a bit of Barclay's James Harvest. This is Mockingbird.

0: Barclay James Harvest there with Mockingbird. And unfortunately, it is goodbye from me.
1: And it's goodbye from him.
0: Well, we hope you had a good show and enjoyed yourselves.
1: Yep, and we're going to leave you this week with... I know it does seem a bit early. You know, so it's just about 12 minutes to 9 here, but... we've got another great one for you. This is Shine On You Crazy Diamond by Pink Floyd. And it's the whole 12 minutes. See, we're not stingy. But thank you very much for tuning in.
0: Thank you.
1: Good night.

Good evening and welcome to The Strange Boutique on Brighton and Hove Community Radio and also on Green Futures Festivals Radio. I'm Dave Sharman, doing the show as always. And we started off with a band that came from Brighton. They were called The Lambrettas and they were an English mod revival band. You see, there was a bit of a mod revival in the late 70s and 80s. And they named themselves after the iconic Italian Lambretta scooter brand popular with mods. The original lineup consisted of Jez Bird, singer-guitarist Doug Sanders, guitarist vocals Mark Ellis on the bass and Paul Winsor on the drums. Unfortunately, Jez Bird is now deceased. Their biggest hit was in 1980 with a cover version of the Lieber and Stroller song Poison Ivy, which reached number 7 in the UK singles charts. They scored a number 12 hit with Dada Dance, and that was the song that we played. In the same year, they released their album, Beat Boys in a Jet Age, which reached number 28 on the UK albums charts, and scored another minor hit with Another Day, Another Girl, hastily renamed from Page 3 after complaints from the Sun newspaper. Very odd. I wonder why they were complaining. Maybe it was something about the girls on Page 3 that didn't wear jumpers. Anyway, after the mod revival faded, subsequent singles, which included a cover of Jefferson Airplane's Somebody to Love and a second album, which was called Ambience, released in 1981, did not chart. The band played their final concert in their original incarnation in London on the 14th of April, 1982. Bird reformed the band for a time in the 1990s, and they reformed in 2009 and did a cover of the Kinks' All of the Day and All of the Night. Good for them. Let's go back in time, back in time. Now we have Samantha Jones, and she is singing about something that's happened recently, surrounded by a ray of sunshine. Haven't we just?

Lovely. And upbeat there. Samantha Jones, of course. And that was her beautiful and little ditty, which was called Surrounded by a Ray of Sunshine. Let's have a little bit of information. Jean Owen was born on the 17th of November, 1943, known as Samantha Jones, a former English singer whose career spanned the mid-60s through to the early 80s. She won three international pop music competitions and charted records in loads of countries. Her recordings later experienced a revival on the Northern Soul scene. Here's a little bit of information from 1964 with the help of producer Charles Blackwell. Owen embarked on a solo career and signed with the international record label United Artists, who gave her the stage name Samantha Jones. Her first TV performance as a solo performer was a duet with Long John Baldry on the 20th of November 1964. The Vernon Girls, who had previously backed him on Around the Beatles, she released several unsuccessful 45s, amongst them Surrounded by a Ray of Sunshine, later a staple on the Northern Soul circuit. Two of Jones's songs were covered by Françoise Hardy and released on an album that she did. In 65, she took part in the Venice, oh dear, Mostra Italiana del Musical Leggera, which means basically you've got one musical leg. I joke, but there you go. Some of her songs were included in the 67 film The Vengeance of Fu Manchu. Her first album, Call It Samantha, was released in the UK only in 1968. You can find out more little bits of information if you want to by putting her name in the search engine of your choice. Now we're going to have novelty record time. Novelty record time this week pays tribute to Rufus Thomas. If you don't know that name, you might know the song. And if you don't know the song, you might know his name. Or you might not know any of it. Who cares? Rufus Thomas is now going to advise us to do the funky chicken.

Buddha Funky Chicken. Rufus Thomas there, and he's advising us to do the Funky Chicken. And here is the information. Do the Funky Chicken, song written and recorded by American R&B singer and entertainer and all-round good guy Rufus Thomas for Stax Records in 1969. The song was used as the title track of Thomas's 1970 LP, Doda Funko Chuckin. It became one of the biggest hits, reaching number 5 on the R&B charts in the early 1970s, 28 on the US pop charts, and 17 in Britain, where it was his only chart hit. The record was one of a series of novelty dance records for Thomas. He improvised the song after performing with Willie Mitchell's band at the University of Tennessee, developing it further at a gig in Covington. Thomas said the following, "I did it in the middle of another song, and the words just came to me. I don't know how, they just came out of the blue. I just separated. You raise your left arm up, you raise your right arm too. You don't just use one, it happened, I separated it. Then I put a little rhythm in between it, and the same pattern you heard on the dog is here on the Funky Chicken, but it is cut in half. That's how it came about." Thomas added the spoken word section he usually used as a radio DJ. So that's a little bit of information. Released on November 1969 and is 3 minutes and 15 seconds of your lifetime. So we're going to have Richard Barnes now. Take it to the mountains. I would.

Some of you might remember that Richard Barnes. I know you said John Barnes, he was a footballer and bad rapper. Well, that was John Barnes. And I got the title slightly wrong, and I apologize to him because he's still with us. He's 78 years young. It was called Take to the Mountains, not Take It to the Mountains. What are you going to take to the mountains, eh? Spaghetti bolognese? A cheese sandwich? Anyway, Richard Barnes, born on the 9th of July 1944 in Surrey, England, British singer who saw limited chart success in the early 70s. He's also worked as an actor. His professional music career started with the Quiet Five in 64, where he played bass guitar and sang vocals. The group imploded around 1967. Barnes released a solo album on Philips in 1970, which was produced by Jerry Bron and scored two chart hits in the UK singles charts the same year. His first hit, Take It to the Mountains, the one we just played, reached number 35 in May 1970, and Go North peaked at number 38 in November. Both were written by Tony Hazard. A compilation album was released in August 2007 by RPM Records under the title of Take to the Mountains. It featured tracks by Barnes between 69 and 74, and you can find out more about that. He was only really active between 67 and 76, which is 67 backwards, of course. Okie dokie, now we're going to have Lou Reed. And this is mid-period Lou Reed career. It's called Ride, Sally, Ride. Typical of him.

There we go. That was called Ride Sally Ride by Lou Reed from the album Sally Can't Dance, which is from 1974. Aside from the title song, Sally Can't Dance includes New York Stars, in which Reed pokes fun at fourth-rate imitators trying to impress him by copying his style. Kill Your Sons, which was covered by a band that I like whose name escapes me, a reflection of his stay in a psychiatric hospital at his parents' insistence during his teen years, and Billy, about the fate of a schoolmate and more normal ambitions he had. The latter track reunited Reed with erstwhile Velvet Underground bandmate Doug Yule playing the bass guitar, bum bum bum bum. According to an interview with Yule, the call from Lou Reed was out of the blue because Reed thought Yule's bass playing style would work well on the song Billy, and Yule agreed to play on the song, saying he liked it and he had enjoyed the session. More tracks featuring Yule emerged on a CD reissue. The album's tour features Danny Weiss on guitar, Michael Farrar on keyboards, Prakash John on the bass, and Panini Whitey Glenn on drums on the European leg. Eric Mouse Johnson played drums in Australia and the US sections. The sound engineer for all the live shows was Robin Mayhew, who had previously worked with David Bowie during his Ziggy Stardust period. The following year, Reed contacted Doug Yule again to play guitar on his 1975 world tour. It is considered to be the genre of glam rock, that particular ditty. Okay, keeping in with the style, we're going to have Mott the Hoople now. And this is a song called Whiskey Woman.

Ah, a bit clunky at the end there. That was called Whiskey Women, not Whiskey Woman, as I said. It's from the album Wildlife by Mott the Hoople, and it was the third album. The album was originally released in 1971 by Island Records and in the UK by Atlantic Records. It was subsequently re-released in 2003 by Angel Air. It reached number 44 in the UK album charts in April 1971. The album was recorded in November December 1970 at Island Studios in London. It was produced by Guy Stevens and Mott the Hoople. Engineers were Andy Johns, Brian Humphries, and Phil Brown. The album was released on vinyl in 1971. Ben Edmonds, reviewing for Rolling Stone in June 1971, felt the band and the singer Ian Hunter had moved on from Bob Dylan comparisons of the first two albums and added a country music influence to produce an album with more than enough solid music to warrant some attention in the United States of Unconsciousness. The album, as I say, reached number 44 in the UK singles charts. The length of the album is 40 minutes and 5 seconds, and it's well worth hearing it all, I can tell you. Now we're going to have the guy that I was once compared to satirically, and that is, of course, David Essex, and he's going to be doing a song called Heart Love.

In my book, David Essex Can Do No Wrong, that was Hot Love. Well, you might have thought that it might be a cover version by, of course, T-Rex had a song called Hot Love, didn't they? Well, this is from 1980. David Essex seemed more comfortable on the theatre stage by 1980 than in fulfilling his recording contract. His role in Evita had firmly established him in the world while scoring and starring in the motorbike movie Silver Dream Racer had taken him in another direction entirely. Yet Hot Love, clearly written after the afterglow of the motorbiking experience, emerged as Essex's worst performing album yet. I haven't heard the whole of the album, but I like that particular track, so what's this reviewer talking about? The mood of the album is generally closer to the Rock On Lamplight idea that his old fans still yearn for than anything he'd done in recent years, with Swim Against the Flow emerging as another of the pretentious epics that Essex occasionally prone to come out with. Of course, Hot Love basked in the shadow of Rod Stewart's Hot Legs. And, of course, there was the Blockheads rocker and Chris Spedding motorbiking. So, of course, there have been similar. But he can do no wrong. Listen to the album, make up your own mind, and then sit in a cold room with an ice cream. Okay, complete change of tone now, as we're going to have the Undertones. And they're going to be doing a song for you, ladies and gentlemen, called Hard Luck.

Ooh, it's one of those just suddenly stops to catch out the DJ radio presenter like me, but it didn't. Okay, that was the Undertones and Hard Luck, which came from the album that was called Hypnotized. Released in 1980 by the Undertones, the album was the second of four releases by the band recorded at Whistlelord Studios in the Netherlands in December 1979 and Eden in London in January 1980, with the majority of songs to appear on the album being written between March and December 1979. In addition to the primary lyrical concern of the songs upon the album, Faced Upon Teenage Angst and Heartbreak, as in the case of their debut album, of course, several of the songs upon Hypnotized are notably both lyrically and musically more sophisticated than material released upon the first album that was called The Undertones, produced by Roger Brechin between December 1979 and January 1980. Hypnotized was released on the 21st of April 1980, reaching number six in the UK album charts, making Hypnotized the highest charting album of their career. The original release of Hypnotized included two singles: My Perfect Cousin, which has a Sabutio player on the cover of the single, which was released on the 28th of March 80 and reached number nine in the charts, and Wednesday Week, which was released on the 5th of July 1980 and charted at number 11 3 weeks later. Cover photography that was done to adorn the cover of Hypnotize was taken by Damien O'Neill and depicts the band's bassist Michael Bradley and drummer Billy Docherty. The image itself was taken at a seafood restaurant in the Bowery, where the band had been taken for a meal by the manager of Sire Records on their first tour of America in September 1979. You need to know this information. Now we're going to play one of my favorite all-time tracks by Susie and the Banshees. Yes, of course, it is Christine, the Strawberry Girl, Christine Bananas.

Just as you really get into it, it suddenly kaputs. That was Susie and the Banshees and Christine, a 1980 single there from the album called Kaleidoscope. The reason for playing it is that Susie has got back into performing live and has been doing gigs recently. Check them out on YouTube. Christine, song by Susie and the Banshees, written by Susie Sue and Stephen Severin. It was released in 1980 by Polydor. Christine marked a change in musical direction for the band with new guitarist John McGuick, who used to be in the band Magazine and went on to be in Public Image Limited. The song begins with a distinctive riff played on an acoustic guitar. The post-chorus instrumentation includes electronic organ. The close of the song utilizes a strong flanging effect, and the lyrics were inspired by the book The Three Faces of Eve, which relates the story of Christine Sizemore, a woman who repeatedly had 22 different personalities, and I think they made that into a film. I'm not 100 million% sure, but I'm sure that we'd be able to find out. Christine Cosner Sizemore was born 4th of April 1927 in Edgefield, South Carolina, and died aged 89 on the July 24th, 2016 in Florida. Okie diddly dokily. Thank you for listening to The Strange Boutique on Brighton & Hove Community Radio and also on Green Futures Festivals Radio. Well, that's been show 620, so what do we have on 621? Well, we're going to have Maggie Brown. We're going to have Anchorhead for the very first time, I believe, and we're going to have Badly Drawn Boy, who was once mistaken for a taxi driver by Mac E. Smith. So what are we going to go out with today? Well, we're going to go out with an old Rod Stewart number. And the reason for playing this is that he's done wonderful things to help people suffering with the waiting lists for the NHS. So thank you, Sir Rod. Okay, what's the track? If loving you is wrong, I don't want to be right. You don't, do you, Rod? Thank you for listening to The Strange Boutique on Brighton & Hove Community Radio and also on Green Futures Festivals Radio. Thank you to Alan for being the studio manager for Me Distance. Tune in next week for more of the same in a different genre.

0: you've got to get the right mix of people. Yeah, absolutely. And that's essential. I think that's why very early on we found a group of people that we all enjoyed travelling for all the right reasons, not the ooh-ah. Just we knew it was a job, but we wanted to do it. And the cameraman, Nigel Meakin, who I've used on nearly all my series, is absolutely brilliant. And Nigel's quite a taciturn man, doesn't say a lot. And it's brilliant. We just get on with the job. He knows where I want to be. I know when I shouldn't be in shot and when he's going to take another shot. And that's really essential. And with directors, we've tried to use the same directors, tried to use the same sound guy. Because when you do get a team like that together and it works, it really, really is important. As you rightly say, you spend an awful lot of time with them. In fact, I think Nigel and I at one time did sit down and work out how many meals we'd had together on the longest shoot, which was Full Circle. And it was something like 857 meals we sat across from each other and eaten, you know, probably. So there you go. Yeah, the team is very important to me. And I think it's not way a bit like Python as a team.
1: Yeah.
0: Once you get to know a group of people who produce good work, it's not always so easy. The BBC are they like to mix and match. They like to sort of, in my case, I managed to argue the point that I should work with the same people. But there was a feeling if you're having too good a time, that was a bad thing. I mean, it's hard to sort of convey that. We flew into Antarctica and we went to a base called Patriot Hills, which is just a lot of tents. It's run by a venture network with the people running it. They take a few people out there. It's near the tallest mountain in Antarctica, and there are people who want to climb all the mountains of the highest mountains of all the continents. So they go to Mount Vinson there. And so weren't that many people, and that was great and really lovely and rather beautiful. And then we had to fly from there to the pole. And there are people who
2: want to climb all the mountains of
0: the highest mountains of all the continents.
3: There are people who want to climb all the mountains.

0: Meanwhile, the somewhat second-hand nature of the actual song titles was surely deliberate, as the cheekier musical borrowings that bubbled around the
1: Soon
0: album.
1: Soon he was wildly excited and shouting with laughter as the tiddlywinks climbed hopefully up the ladders and then came slithering down the snake's

Good evening and welcome to The Strange Boutique on Brighton Hove Community Radio and also on Green Futures Festivals Radio. I'm Dave Sharman introducing the show as always. And we have an interesting show for you this evening, but we kicked off with Fields, not to be confused with a recent band called Fields. Fields were an English progressive rock band formed in 1971 by drummer Andrew McLaughlin, keyboardist Graham Field, and bassist vocalist Alan Berry. McLaughlin had previously been a member of King Crimson and appeared on the band's third album, Lizard. Field founded Rare Bird in 68 and departed in early 71, and Barry was a founder member of the Dowlands, aka the Dowland Brothers, from 62 to 63, with the Giles brothers Peter and Michael, who would eventually become members of King Crimson. Fields only released one album called Fields in 1971. Okay, what are we going to have now? Well, we're going to have, of course, it's going to be Henry Butler and a version of CC Rider that was better known by Elvis the Pelvis Presley. So here we go, CC Rider.

Well, you have to admit it, that was a completely different rendition. For one thing, I think it was twice the length of Elvis's version. Henry Butler was born 21st of September 1948, died 2nd of July 2018. American jazz and blues pianist. He learnt piano, drums and saxophone in school. He received a college degree and graduated degree and taught at the New Orleans Center for Creative Arts. He worked as a soloist and in groups in Los Angeles and New York, New York. Despite his blindness, he spent time as a photographer. I wonder how he did that. And his work was exhibited in New Orleans Center for Creative Arts. He worked as a soloist and in groups in Los Angeles and New York, New York. Despite his blindness, he spent time as a photographer. I wonder how he did that. And his work was exhibited in galleries. He was 69 years old when he died. Okay, now we're going to have a track by The Seekers. And the track by The Seekers is called Study War No More. It's an oldie, but it's a goody goody gumdrops.

Well, some you might have recognized that was by the Riverside, also known as Ain't Gonna Daddy No More and Gonna Lay on My Burden, is an African-American spiritual root back to before the American Civil War, although it was first published in 19 in Plantagenet Bloodies, a collection and popular old-time Negro song, The Southland Gaggle, by the Rocky Company. The song has alternatively been known, Ain't Gonna No See No More, No More, No More, To Put My War Clothes, and many more. The song first recorded by the Frisk University Jubilee Quartet in 1920, published by Columbia in 1922. It was, of course, by the Skers, of course, and directed an album was called The Carnival Is Over, which is a best known little ditty. Okay, now time for Novelty Record Time. This week is Raymond Salt, and it's a track called The Girl at the Typewriter. I don't know why I picked this, but I did. It was ages ago that I picked it. So, Alison, tell me what you think. I was on a card to the Hebrides.

0: Boris Mono, something completely different. And what's your record time? Raymond Scott, he was born Harry Warner on September 10th, 1908, died February 1890. Main composer, band leadist, and rare producer. Known best his time as a composer of production music, Scott is today regarded as an early pioneer lecturer. Though Scott was an attracted composed animation, his music is familiar to millions because Stalling adapted in over 120 lonely tunes and merry melodies films produced by War of the Cartoons. His editions will also be heard. The Ren and Stimpy Show uses recordings in 12 episodes. Also been The Simpsons, SpongeBob, Scarepants, and Oblong, whatever that is. The time he posed to the anime was 320 commercial singles, 40 fared in 1962. He was 85 when he went in the model court. Okay, now with Eric Burden and the solo by him called Broken Records.
1: Broken records on the ground. Paris spin round and round. So I stood there with me. A king in a day of he's lying with a golden voice, and for there can be no choice.

and beat is moving slow now. Put you up there like oxen.

That Eric Burden is best for being was the lead singer in The Animal, and that was from a recent album in conception. Secret Life was the name of the album, released in 2004. It was his first solo album, which contained new titles in nearly 16 years. It was a comeback album. I hate that expression. He was never going away. He came back. His album was called I Used to Be an Animal. It featured a

music preferences and music action, main R&B, soul, and jazz, man. The album peaked at number 93 on the German album after it sold 20,000 copies in the UK. It doesn't make sense. And if you take whatever it was, it had Terry Wilson, John Clee, Ray Young, and many, many others. It was track number 11, and the track was written by Eric Burton. Continuing the Eric theme now, we're going to the Eric stage of the show. We're going to have Eric Burton now. This is a track, his first solo album. It's called Easy Now. Easy Now. Listen to Eric Clapton. Eric.

The Six Strings of Eric Clapton there with a track called Easy Now. Well, it was a song written by Eric Clapton. He wrote and recorded it for his 1970 studio album, Eric Clapton, for Polydor Records. The record was also released as the B-side to the singles After Midnight in 1970 and Let It Rain in 1972. The composition is also featured on the 1972 compilation album, Eric Clapton at His Best. I wonder if he titled that album. The recording was produced by Delaney Bramlett, which is something to do with Bonnie and Delaney, which means that he was going to be touring with them at this time, or had just done, or will do, or possibly didn't. Anyway, it's one of those answers. Get them on a postcard. What are we going to have now, one wonders? Well, let's have a look to see what we can play. Yes, we're going to play the Rolling Stones and a track called Dear Doctor from the Beggar's Banquet LP, the last to feature Brian Jones.

0: halfway through the show, and you have a Dear Doctor there by the Rolling Stones. It was written by Mick and Keith. Dear Doctor, country song with blues inflections, is a good example of the acoustic guitar-based compositions that had earned Beggar Banquet its reputation as the Rolling Stones' return to form. Bill Janowitz said of his review of the song, "With all acoustic instruments, guitar, tack piano, 12-string harmonica, tambourine, and upright bass, the band manages to sound authentically old-time and primitive, with Mick Jagger employing the fake American accent that he would continue to mine in future blues and country numbers throughout the Rolling Stones' career." Good for him, good for us. Now we're going to have Dr. John. This is called Right Place, Wrong Time, which makes me think there was a song by The Fall which was called Wrong Place, Right Time. I wonder if that's where the title came from. Hit it, Dr.
1: Hit it,
0: John,
1: Doc.
0: to
1: Hit it, Doc.
0: John, to
1: Hit it.
0: John.

Got a bit of a soft spot, it has to be said, for Dr. John there with the track. Right place, wrong time. I have to get it right after the full reference there. Accordingly, here's some info. It was written by musician Dr. John. It was the first single from his sixth album, which was called In the Right Place and became his biggest hit single. During the summer of 73, the song peaked at number 9 on the US Billboard Hot 100. It was ranked as the 24th biggest hit of 1973. In Canada, the song reached number 6. Some of the lines came from contributions by Bob Dylan, Bette Midler, and many, many others. A verse lyric from the song, "Just need a little brain salad surgery, got to cure my insecurity," was the inspiration for the title of Brain Salad Surgery by the English progressive rock band Emerson, Lake and Palmer. Okay, now we have Professor Longhair, and he's going to be doing a song for your delectation called Cry to Me. I would.

As you can slightly gather there, that is a live version of that particular track. Professor Longhair was born Henry Roland Byrd on December the 19th, 1918, died 30th of January 1980, better known as Professor Longhair, was an American singer and pianist who performed New Orleans blues, which I love. He was active in two distinctive periods, first in the heyday of the early rhythm and blues, and later in the resurgence of interest in traditional jazz after the founding of the New Orleans Jazz and Heritage Festival in 1970. His piano style has been described as instantly recognizable, combining rumba, mumbo, and calypso. Didn't you think he sounded a bit like E.P., Elvis Presley, who's getting name-checked a lot on the show tonight? Well, I think he might have been an influence. We don't know. We could find out if we did some research. Let's give it a go, but not right now. Right now, we have to play more beautiful music for you beautiful people. And right now, we're going to have Robert Palmer doing a track called Riverboat.

Robert Palmer there on fine form with a track from his second album, which was called Pressure Drop. Second solo album, as I said, by Robert Palmer, released in 75. Palmer is backed by Little Feat and other musicians. The title track is a cover version of the reggae hits by Tooth and the Males. However, many other songs on the album use New Orleans funk, along with a smooth, dated disco ballad smothering in strings and not licorice. Continuing his association with Little Feat, started by the cover of Sailing Shoes on his debut album, which had the wonderful title Sneaking Sally Through the Alley. Well, he wouldn't get away with the album cover artwork these days. It's got a picture of a naked girl on the front, but we only see her from the back, and she's very thin and lithe, or whatever the word is, and supple. Anyway, I don't know what I'm talking about, and I'm getting into dangerous territory. So thank you for listening to The Strange Boutique on Brighton Hove Community Radio, and also on Green Futures Festivals Radio. Thank you to Alan for being the studio manager from Edie Stones. Okay, what do we got on next week's show? Well, we've got a mixture things. We've got, we've got The Jam. We've got The Mothers of Invention. We've got John Cale. And we've got The Soft Machine. So it's an eclectic show for next week, and I hope you can join us for that. What are we going to go out with tonight? Well, we're going to go out with Stevie Winwood with a track from his album called Taking Back to the Night. And this is a track called There's a River. So thank you for listening to The Strange Boutique on Brighton and Hove Community Radio, and also on Green Futures Festivals Radio. Tune in next week for more of the same in a different genre.

much. Yeah. I mean, I always say there's two ways of doing things, my way and the wrong way. Oh, and I was never going to be controller of BBC One. I did want to be controller of BBC Two, but when they gave that to Michael Jackson, I thought, well, you know, what the hell? I did feel it was a bit of a man's world, and I did feel it was still a bit of a club. Did I care? It was reported around the world, that speech, everywhere from Variety to The Hollywood Reporter. I was proud of saying that. And it was true for a very long time. I mean, let's be honest, we talk about progress for women, but progress for women is inching along at a snail pace. It's shocking. I think that I wouldn't have been a safe choice. People might have thought, oh, she might fly off the handle. She's not diplomatic enough. Well, they could have been right. I'm not losing any sleep over it. I don't look back over my career and think for one minute that there's any part of it that was a bit of a flop. I've had a great career and I'm going to have a great career. Now I'm a pensioner, I'm not going to retire. And spookily enough, I get more offers of work now than I probably did 10 years ago. Well, I've chosen Philip Glass's soundtrack to the Cocteau film Beauty and the Beast. Beauty and the Beast is probably my favourite film of all time. I don't even think about it. I certainly don't feel like a pensioner, not in any way, shape or form. I think first thing in the morning, I probably look a bit rough, but not a lot of people see that. What I tend to do is I like walking in really bad weather, rainy, windy, miserable, because that way you don't see anyone and you're by. And I tend to just walk in a straight line. I broke my ankle at the beginning of the summer. I was actually hiking in Glencoe in Scotland, and I climbed down off the mountain because I didn't want to call Mountain Rescue and make a big fuss about it, and then I drove myself to hospital and then drove back home again when they set it. I think first thing in the morning I probably look a bit rough. Not a lot of people see that.

0: I've been expecting you since noon.
1: Oh, yes, I'm sorry. I'm afraid I got a bit confused by the directions. Anyway, I took the wrong turn.
0: Yes. Please sit down. Please sit down. Please sit down. Please sit down. Please sit down.
2: We don't have broken records on the Strange Boutique.

Very good evening. This is Cat TV on the radio here at BHCR, going out on Green Future Festival Radio, Kingston Green Radio, and Brighton and Hove Green Radio. And we have a very exciting show. We have a packed studio. We've got mum and dad and kids in the room, and all our cats and everything that we normally have. And we're going to start off with a band that will be headlining a Pride this weekend in Brighton. It's the Human League, but this song will probably not be played because it's being boiled, and I like it. Actually, this isn't being boiled by the Human League. It's Milk and Biscuits, Towns Are Concrete Holes, which is equally good. So we'll hear Human League a little bit later.

0: Well, we got there eventually. That is was the last track was Being Boiled by the Human League, which you will not be hearing on Saturday at Pride. Well, maybe you will. Maybe they will do it. But I think it'll be Don't You Want Me Baby and all those sort of tracks. And but apparently they've got a lot of new stuff, which no one wants to hear. But we want to hear it. So if you're here listening to this show, Phil and everyone, come along. Come next week.
1: I doubt they're coming now.
0: Well, they might come. You never know. You never know what's possible. Billy Bragg came. Mm. So... maybe, who knows? But you're here, and that's good. Mm. And you're the mum, dad, and the kids.
1: That's right.
0: Yes. So, are you all mums or kids?
2: I'm dad.
3: I'm a kid.
1: He's an eternal child. That one. I'm mum. Yeah. And then we do have another kid, but the other kid couldn't make it tonight.
0: Oh, that's sad.
1: Yeah.
0: What's the other kid's name?
2: What's his name? Deirdre.
1: French. He's called Etienne Rhodes. Yeah.
0: Oh.
1: Yeah.
0: Well, big shout out to you. Is he poorly or just got other?
2: He's in Las Vegas.
3: He's out playing football.
2: In Las Vegas.
0: Well, we have your EP, track 4, lined up. But let's go around the room and do a little introduction. Mm-hmm. We've got Tim.
1: So, yeah, Tim and
2: Simon.
3: Did I say
2: and
3: that?
2: Joe.
0: And Joe.
3: Hello.
0: So, singing, drums.
3: Yeah, bass.
0: Bass.
1: Mm hmm.
0: Brilliant. And the track we're going to play is from your EP. And
1: yeah, it's an EP that I think we put out last year. And and it's called Oblivion. And Simon played all the guitars and bass.
2: There's a little story behind it, which if you just ask me, I'll be here for 5 minutes telling you. So don't ask me the story.
1: But this is pre-Joe, and so
3: not entirely.
1: Not entirely.
3: I am on it.
1: Actually, Joe mixed that as well.
2: And can I just interject there? Joe did play that Moog synth bit at the end.
1: Oh, you did play? You are on it.
2: It's not a Moog. It's a Pro
1: Moog.
2: One.
1: No, it's not. Moog isn't even Moog. It's Moog.
2: Is it really?
0: It's a
2: sequential circuit.
1: It's Profit One.
0: Is it because it's bigger?
3: It's just because the one I've got.
0: Oh, right. The one lying around.
1: It's very cool. It's all the really sort of strange bass stuff at the end is Joe played it. So that was kind of Joe's introduction into the band many moon ago. Yeah. Mm.
2: We hooked him in with that track.
1: Yeah.
0: Excellent. Let's hear it.

0: We're back in the room. That was brilliant. So that was your the first track that you ever played on in the in this particular
1: yes,
0: band.
1: That's right.
0: Not
1: yes.
0: not ever, ever.
1: Not ever in my life, but in the band.
0: Mm. So you have recently, in the last year, joined the band, or
1: I'm now officially dad, or the next dad, or stepdad, or your new uncle, or whatever.
0: What happened to dad number one?
2: Yeah. Last dad is one of the many casualties of the band. They all seem to die off. And,
3: Excuse me, is he not my real dad?
2: No, I hate to break it to you on air.
1: We'll talk about it later.
0: We've got another excuse, not only the single, we have exclusive kind of, who is your dad?
2: Yeah.
3: Look like,
2: yeah,
3: you
2: no,
3: shouldn't
2: no.
3: be asking me anyway, you should be asking mum.
1: Mum.
2: I have no memory of the various dads.
3: So confused.
2: But yeah, so we've had a few, you know, this is the kind of latest the incarnation of the band, so there's been a few people over the last few
0: together?
2: Years. Simon?
3: Well, what happened was Luke Adams, who originated the band with Tim, who's a bit of a local guy that a lot of people know, fantastic songwriter, rang me about four years ago and enticed me into it.
2: Yeah. Cut to the chase.
3: Unsuspecting.
2: How long have we been going?
3: No, I think that was four years ago. So about 4 years.
2: Yeah, about 4 years probably, yeah. But this is, you know, the lineup at the moment is rather good.
3: Ice me into it.
2: Yeah,
3: and
2: cut to chase.
3: And
2: we have now Jonah in, and they stuff good stuff that we don't understand.
0: But well, that's appropriate for a moment to play Joe's song that he's doing, which is Pee in the Lord
1: Statue.
0: A little bit of Statue.
1: They're a British band from the late 70s. They're still going up, still playing the full circuits. One of the albums was produced by George Tin, but not this one. It's from 73, 74, something like that. And I just, that'd be a really lovely song.
0: I'm sure Sam Hergin Alston is, as he goes probably away, might know them personally,
1: indeed.
0: But they're good for it. Hermitage in Kingston is, as he's listening, he knows them probably very well. He might know them personally,
1: indeed.
0: But let's go for it.

0: right spirit and the right arm and the right hand, the right foot, the right leg, and the right Christ!
1: Right, we're going to play Simon's choice now, yes, which is Peter Gabriel. Why Peter Gabriel? I mean, he's a great guy.
2: I'm a massive fan of Peter Gabriel and early Genesis as well, which I'm not allowed to say.
1: Early Genesis? Yeah, surely that's a good thing to say rather than late Genesis.
2: No, I'm going to get
1: nothing against you, Phil.
2: Yeah, it's kind of going to be no pocket money now for a couple of months, and I'll be grounded, you know, for saying that. But I thought rather than bring something from The Landlords Down at Broadway, which is my favourite album, this is a bit cooler. This is cooler. And it's got Phil Collins on drums as well, who is my favourite drummer. So, you know, anyone out there who thinks Phil Collins is a bit of a twerp.
1: Well, no, he's a great drummer.
2: Absolutely
1: I just
2: amazing.
1: Wished he amazing sort drummer. Concentrated
2: well,
1: on drumming.
2: Yeah,
1: I'd
2: well,
1: call me a bit.
2: You know, I think his first solo album was fantastic, and it just sort of got a little bit worse each time. But this is Collins, you know, at his best drumming wise, and it's a great track.
3: This is actually
2: well.
3: Going out.
2: Yeah,
3: on radio.
2: Yeah.
3: Do we not have a script?
2: You let me choose.
1: Right. If it's terrible,
2: it's not terrible. It's fantastic.
1: We can edit it out. Enjoy, everyone.

0: So that was your track.
1: Thank you very much. Thank you.
0: Thanks for bringing it in.
1: Thank you.
0: You brought in. It's a double album.
1: Well, we can play more.
2: Yeah. No. That's just plenty.
1: Keep playing them.
0: Tim had a wonderful CD, but he broke it or forgot it, or he got robbed or something.
2: I got mugged on the way over, and they took my phone and CD but it was gonna be. It was going to be...
1: Police. Sorry, it's the uncool police. For me...
0: That's the voluntary radio people who are actually pretty careful.
2: Yeah. Mine was going to be from a movie called Hedwig and the Angry Inch. Because I was thinking about influences and thinking about actually what made me want to get back into doing music. And it was watching this movie called Hedwig, which is about this sort of transgender guy. And just making amazing rock music, and it's a movie, and it's fun, but it's kind of dark and interesting too. But the songs are just great, and this song was called Midnight Radio.
0: Having a track, maybe you could tell us what made you leave music and then come back.
1: He had a couple of kids. She had a couple of kids. Which is a big part of it. I think.
2: I used to be in a band in my when I was younger, And we did. We were doing okay, and then it all sort of falls apart. And then I just thought I was, just gave up for a bit, trying to, concentrate on real life. And it was meeting a few people, but also watching things like Hedwig that kind of made me think there is still something to be had for music and something to express with music. And so that's what the track was going to. Portray.
0: And then you saw this film, and it made you want to sort of get back up.
2: Yeah, it did. Just seeing some guy in drag just rocking just was quite was quite a thrill, which is much more so than say the rather drab kind of thing that is modern music now, where there's no glamour, there's no glitz, there's no nothing other than some serious people doing serious music and
0: coming as they are, sort of thing.
2: And I think it should be fun, and I think it should be an exciting thing to go and watch, and so that was the thing that inspired me to get back into it. Yeah,
0: brilliant. Well, I'm going to play. I think this is either Cosmonauts, who played at the Hope and Ruin last Monday, I think it was, and their support band was Buddha Blood and Octopuses, who you've played with.
1: Owls, isn't it?
0: And you played at the Albert last Wednesday week, where you supported Alan Grice's other band, Fierce Friend, which is, they've only had two gigs, and they're kind of...
2: They're very professional already, yeah.
0: Well, they're all kind of in quite big bands themselves, and it's a project apparently that has been 15 years in the making.
1: It's frightening, isn't it, really? Everything takes so long.
0: Yeah.
1: It just amazes
0: me. It's the buses.
1: down here, isn't it? It's incredible.
0: So I'm going to play, it's going to be either the Suede, Beautiful Ones, or it's going to be Cosmonauts. We don't know, because I'm not very good at burning CDs either. But I didn't get mugged, I kind of clutched it.
1: If it doesn't work, I've got some Genesis in my
0: bag. Brilliant. Peter Gabriel is still in the other machine. And while we're doing that, we're hopefully to sort of try and get you guys to... I think you probably have tuned up or something.
1: Is that essential?
0: Well, no, not essential. We like sort of avant-garde music here. But this is maybe Suede, or maybe Cosmonauts, or maybe a bit of both. But who knows?

0: That was Not Sway, it was Cosmonauts, which was a live track, which was from, I don't know what the track was called, but it was live, and it was from last year in Austin, Texas. And they are an American band who played in Brighton, and I think they're doing a little, well, probably a big UK tour, and they've got a single release, but I don't know what it's called, but we will probably be playing it at another stage. And also tonight we do have an exclusive. We have an exclusive Future Proof, which is the name of the single by Mum and Dad and the Kids, which apparently it's yes. And they're going to play. What song are you going to play for us, Tim?
1: I think we're going to start with a song called "When in Rome."
0: When in Rome.
2: Yeah.
3: She has pulled my stool a little bit.
0: Yeah,
3: now.
0: Sure.
3: I'm in trouble for my musical influences, so they sent me up the room.
0: All right.
3: Back in now.

0: I'm out the pole, running wrong.
1: Brilliant. Mm. There's a slight buzzing. I'm not sure where it's coming from, but...
2: Well, I think that's the people listening, isn't it?
1: Yeah, it's the buzz, yes.
3: Has he gone now? What do you want? That's the amp. That'll be the amp. Yeah.
1: Well, when you go and look at your Facebook band page, you'll find a lot more members. People have been joining all afternoon.
3: Oh,
1: yes.
2: Wow. Lovely. Fantastic. Are we going straight into the second song?
3: Yeah.
4: Unless you want to say something about the first song.
2: Well, we can discuss the first song, because that's another song that when Joe, you got involved after Oblivion, when you came in and did the keyboard stuff, you know, on Oblivion, Joe.
3: Yes,
2: this was the first song that we did with you.
3: That's correct.
2: When you officially joined the band.
3: That's right.
2: It was that one in Rome.
3: Yes.
1: Do come near if you speak.
2: Just
1: leaning.
0: Such amateur. When
5: in Rome. It's kind of about being, it's kind of, you know, it could have been called When on Stage, you know, because it's about becoming somebody else, you know. Life is humdrum and dreary, and then you get on stage and you're somewhere else. And so, yeah,
2: that's what it's about. Me
5: well, you never are.
3: Just saying, I didn't know that. That's really interesting.
2: We get paid. That's what we do.
5: Not very much. Okay, but we could. Do you want us to do another song? Just get out
1: of
5: the way.
1: Yeah, yeah.
5: I've got these things.
2: Am I allowed to just cough?
1: That's all right.
2: I've got
3: playing with arms.
2: I have a virus.
5: Oh, yeah.
2: This is really tough because it's a really high vocal that Mum makes me do. And I'll try my best.
5: I think Dad makes you do that. Actually,
3: yes.
5: Dad
3: does it as well.
5: Yeah. Okay. This. What's it called?
2: Sleepless.
5: This is called Sleepless. Yeah.
3: Oh, sorry.
2: We normally do that twice round.
3: Well, we're
5: going
3: to do it once round now. For this
2: okay.
3: Time, all right.
5: Yeah. Okay.
3: Can we go again?
2: Can we edit? It's not live. It's not live, though, Catherine.
5: No, it's not live. No.
4: It's going live now, but any coughs...
1: Any coughs or hicks, we'll iron out.
2: Hiccups.
1: So, yeah, hiccups.
5: Are we doing it once or twice round?
3: Once.
2: Okay. I do it once.
3: Apologies.
2: Sorry. Get another cough out there. Okay. Ready?
3: Yes.
5: Yeah.

0: Brilliant. So that's over and over.
1: Over and over and over.
2: It's over.
3: It is over.
4: Yeah. Sleepless. That's called Sleepless.
0: Called Sleepless.
4: Sleepless. Yeah. We very cleverly segued that into another track, or from another track on the EP. And I didn't know what the word segue meant until
1: that moment.
4: We did that, actually. Actually, I'm leaning.
0: Leaning, yes.
4: It's hurting. It's hurting. The bongos are now digging into my legs. But yeah, segue then. Yes. And, which was nice, you know, because I learned what the word segue meant.
0: Well, that's good.
4: Yeah, it's good.
0: So are you a Welsh speaker?
4: Dirty with him in Siarad Cymraeg. No, actually.
0: But you can get into the Welsh club.
4: Oh, I used to promote. I had a night at the Welsh club, yeah. I had a night there called Explosure for original bands to do their own thing, and it became very successful very quickly. And so I spent a lot of time at the club Ivo Bach, which is Little Ivers Club. That's what it means. But yeah, I spent a lot of time.
0: And
4: it's
0: still going. I haven't been to Cardiff.
4: Yeah, it's still going. I mean, I was there yesterday. I've just come back from Cardiff. I've been playing a festival with my Beatles tribute in Barry, and spent a couple of days in Cardiff. And
1: didn't take him long to get the plug in.
4: Yeah, the Beatles. www.thebeatlesforsale.co.uk.
1: He's doing this on stage the other week,
4: which is good. Yeah, it's relentless. It's my job. You know, it's what I earn my living out of this. So that was all good. But you're Cardiff's pretty. I mean, it's. It's a lot of money and investment now in Cardiff, and the Welsh Club is, you know, still going. It's very vibrant.
0: Brilliant.
4: Yeah, very good.
0: I used to go on a Saturday and had a friend from uni who would phonetically tell me what to say to get in, and I can't remember it now, but I couldn't remember 5 minutes.
4: You used to have to speak Welsh to get in there, you know, many years ago. Yeah, you had to speak Welsh, and I could always guess. I used to play with a lot of Welsh language bands because there was a lot of TV work on S4C. And it's all pretty. It was corrupt as hell. It was. I won't. You know. You don't want to hear it. But it was. It was pretty bad. There's a lot of money floating about.
0: My illusions.
4: Yeah. No. It's pretty bad. And but played with quite a few. And but you couldn't get in there unless you spoke Welsh.
0: I mean, I said, well, what do I do once I go to the bar? Have I got to always? And then once you're in, you'll be all right.
4: That's
0: sort
4: right,
0: of thing.
4: Yeah. But it's changed a lot. Yeah. Now. Yeah. They've had to. You know.
0: Because no one else was coming.
4: No, only about 10% of people speak Welsh. In Cardiff, and I think it's about 8% or 5% in the whole of Wales. So it's a pretty good club, you know, for bands and stuff.
0: Yeah, so if you're in Cardiff, get yourself down the Welsh Club.
4: Yeah.
0: And you don't have to...
4: Speak Welsh.
0: You don't have to be fake speaking Welsh, which was happening an awful lot.
4: Yeah.
0: But there was a girl on the loos, and she did say something to me in Welsh, and I just sort of nodded. And I don't know what she said to this day, and but...
4: She might have said, I can say it to Joe if you like, ydych chi'n hoffi coffee?
0: No, she didn't say that.
1: I've forgotten how to say yes.
4: We worked on this yesterday, Joe. I do. I just said, do you like coffee? And Joe said yes.
1: You could have said,
4: rydw i'n hoffi coffee. Yes,
1: rydw i'n hoffi coffee.
4: Do we? Yeah. I do like coffee. It's a funny language, isn't it?
0: Yeah. The coffee bit, it's sort of...
4: Yeah, just threw that in.
0: Yeah, threw it in. I don't think she said coffee, because I would have picked that up. And I think it was more like, have you got any spare tissues or something?
4: Yeah.
0: It was a glamorous club. So I've got queued up your single, which, when does that come out?
1: Well...
0: Or has it come out?
4: No,
1: these are just, we printed up some promos because we're playing in London tomorrow at Nambuckers. Is it Nambuckers?
4: Nambuka.
1: You
0: could have some Nambuckers and Nambuckers.
1: And in North London. And so this is this band's first, you know, foray into London. So we've got some promos printed up for the new single. But hopefully it's going to be coming out later on in the summer when we do a B-side. Which we're recording at the moment with Joe, and this is just the promo.
0: Well, when you have your B-side, you must come back and
1: we'd love to. We'll maybe get the Frenchman in then too.
4: Do we bring the same influences, the same tracks?
1: No.
0: Well, obviously you can bring Peter Gabriel because he's got lots and lots of things there.
4: Tim, we can burn a track off the one that Tim wanted because not very good with technology.
3: Maybe he could have two next time.
4: Or three.
1: I could have yours, Simon. I could take yours.
4: Joe, you can have one.
1: Side.
0: Well, you are allowed more than one influence. I mean, we had Adam Bell a couple of months ago, and he brought in so many tracks we couldn't play them all.
4: Well, we've got some Ed Harcourt down there, which we are.
0: Is he the emergency?
4: Well, I'm personally a massive fan of Ed Harcourt. I know Tim is as well, and he's probably my favourite songwriter currently, and has been for 10 years or so. And but you can play a track of it if you want. I mean, Tim and I have been to see Ed recently in London, actually.
1: Couldn't complain about that.
4: Yeah, and Ed's really good, isn't he?
0: Well, what I've got queued up at the moment, I've got I've got Future Proofed. Mm-hmm. Proofed. It's a bit faded. The ED.
1: Yeah,
0: so
1: that's me.
0: So, did you make this yourself? Actually, physically make.
1: Yeah, we got the stamp made up. We just needed something, you know, quick and easy, and so we got the stamp made up. And so last gig, we were stamping people, Future Proofed. It was quite a nice sort of like a token that they'd actually seen the gig. So,
0: and it's quite a nice. It's. I'll just describe it. It's sort of cardboard, like unbleached cardboard.
1: Yeah, that's glamorous.
0: And, yeah, and
1: very green.
0: Very green. Yeah. Yes, and it's got a little red stamp, and then inside it's got a little star, and it's got this little tag, which is your card, which is your the band card, which it's very very.
4: Does that say please ring me later?
2: Has that got an email address on it or something?
0: It has info at mumdadandthekids.co.uk, on the and there's a website which I must say which is mumdadandthekids.co.uk. So people can go onto that, and there's a Facebook page which is people are joining as we speak, and
1: the fools.
0: I'm sure it'd be very interesting for their streams on on a Monday morning when they're all a bit depressed. It's like I don't know, some glamorous pictures of you all.
1: Make them more
4: depressed, wouldn't it?
0: I think you all should actually sort of start wearing leopard print, or the whole band, rather than just you two.
4: We are underneath.
0: Well, fortunately,
4: Tarzan pants.
0: Right, here we go.

0: You've heard it first. That's a world exclusive of Mum, Dad and the Kids and future proofed. And that will be coming out when it, when you have the B side all chosen.
1: Yeah, I mean we've recorded the B side. It just needs to, Joe's going to mix it and put some backing vocals down, I'm sure.
2: Probably yes.
1: and then present it to us. And yeah, and that should be out hopefully with Bleeding Heart Recordings. In like, I don't know, the end of the summer, something like that.
2: 2017.
1: No, this summer. And yeah, so that's what we're going for at the moment.
0: Well, brilliant. Well, I do invite you back to either here or one of the other studios that I work in.
3: Thanks very much.
0: Yeah.
3: We'll be delighted.
0: Yeah. At the moment, there's a studio in town, which is in the Brighton Centre, which Susie Oddball does her shows from, which is part of BHCR. And there's also the Kingston Green, which is part of the Kingston Environment Centre, which usually on a Friday. I'm not quite sure if I'm going to do the show tomorrow.
1: Yeah. Is that in Kent?
0: No, it's in Surrey.
1: Surrey?
0: Yeah.
1: Kingston, is that Kingston?
0: It's not the Kingston near Lewis, it's the Kingston...
1: when you're going to London?
0: Yeah.
1: Oh, right.
0: Okay. I mean, technically, it's sort of out of London, really, yeah. But I mean, I can think... It's only like 20 minutes from Clapham Junction, yeah. So it's pretty much... They were based in Kingston in the town centre, and then the Quakers came along and
1: oh, no.
0: So kind of knocked they knocked their centre down indirectly.
2: They're the ones that made porridge.
0: They're the very peaceful people that don't go around knocking buildings down. But yes, they're the ones. There. Mm. It was a very complicated thing. But so that's why the Kingston Environment Centre and Kingston Green Radio is actually New Malden, but. Okay. That just makes it a bit more bizarre sort of thing. Now, I've got a track that I wanted to play last week, which is Pete Murphy and Mick Kahn's last ever album, which is actually signed by Pete. I wanted to play it because it was Mick Kahn's birthday last Friday. And Mick Kahn is the bass player from Japan, as we all know. But I didn't have I couldn't find the CD. So I found it now, but I'm going to play this and then we can play a track of your choice to end the show.
2: You two. You've got to choose. You've got to choose the track.
1: Okay.
2: You've got three CDs in front of you. Choose wisely.

That was Mick Kahn and Pete Murphy and In Gladness Loneliness, and that was the last track from the album with the same name. I wanted to play it last week, as I said, and I didn't get a chance, but I think in Easter Repass on last Friday, we did have If You Go Away. I think that track was played on the show that went out, which was the Mick Kahn special. And we're virtually running out of time. I think we're going to go, Kingston Green Radio is going to go over to the reggae show, Foundation Dub, with DJ Baps. Big shout out to you. So thank you guys for coming in, and good luck tomorrow for your gig. Yes. Yeah. Bye.

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We'd now like to do a track from our last album called Live Ghosts.

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